0: transform my material into a great 90 minutes to 2 hours of material. You're trying to accomplish different things in a live show than you are on the record. And don't be kind of beholden to one side when you're doing the other side.
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4: BIN News this hour. I'm Doug Davis. Coming up, Democrats are mobilizing a, quote, unprecedented defense for the midterms. Plus, Georgia candidate for governor, African-American Keisha Lance Bottoms, is clapping back at Republican challenger Rick Jackson over his ads targeting her family. And the Supreme Court favors Missouri Democrats, rejecting a GOP request to use a new partisan gerrymandered congressional map. These stories and more news concerning the black community are on the way. But first, here's BIN News Now.
5: President Trump honored 9/11 first responders at the White House ahead of Friday's 25th anniversary of the attacks.
6: In just over 100 minutes, 175,000 tons of steel and concrete were reduced to ruin and 3,000 lives were extinguished.
5: The Tunnel to Towers Foundation displayed a 21-foot steel beam from the World Trade Center South Tower as a tribute to the first responders who died. Black Los Angeles Mayor Karen Bass says she's unavailable to testify before Congress about alleged waste and fraud involving federal homelessness funding. The House subcommittee wanted to question Bass about the Los Angeles Homeless Services Authority, where she serves on the board and appoints half its members. And Sherry Shepherd is joining Broadway's Aladdin as the genie for a limited run from October 16th through January 3rd. The Emmy-winning talk show host, comedian, and actress will become the first woman to play the genie on Broadway. Shepherd says she's excited to bring her own energy and humor to the iconic role. I'm Amber Payton with BIN News Now. Back to you, Doug.
4: All right. Thanks a lot again. Good evening. Democratic Party leaders, legal experts, and progressive organizations are mobilizing strategies related to the administration of elections and voting processes for the upcoming midterms. With mail-in voting under fire and black communities disproportionately impacted, the efforts are also about protection. In Pennsylvania, union leaders across the state rallied on Labor Day as state political leaders prepared to fight back against voter restriction measures. African-American Ryan Boyer of the Philadelphia Building and Construction Trade Council tells NBC Philly.
7: Midterms are most important for this country. We have a Republican Party that is going so far away from workers that now they can't even hide it. Our message to them is, let's take our country back. Let's take our Commonwealth back.
4: Reports detail closed-door meetings with elected officials, labor reps, legal specialists to discuss planning. Pro-democracy networks are also busy coordinating voter education and monitoring initiatives on the ground, while coalitions are prepping volunteers to observe and document activities outside polling locations. Meanwhile, Keisha Lance Bottoms, a Democratic nominee for Georgia governor, says GOP challenger Rick Jackson's attack ads targeting her family are disgraceful, calling them cheap shots. In an interview, she recently explained why she confronted Jackson outside a downtown Atlanta hotel, demanding that he keep her family out of the campaign and put some respect on her name.
8: It's not surprising to me. He said she wants to be Donald Trump's favorite governor, and the person he is someone that disagreed with a single policy. Donald Trump is a person that want to expand Medicaid in the state.
4: Bottom says Jackson's ad distorted a 2018 Super Bowl trip with her husband, claiming taxpayer dollars funded his ticket. A claim Bottom says is false.
8: Misleading ads from misleading people. So it's what he does. It's unfortunate that he won't run on who he is. And the person he is someone who doesn't disagree with a single policy for Donald Trump.
4: To fight back, Bottom says zeroed in on Jackson's business record, tying his corporate success to the closure of rural hospitals and criticizing his stance on health care equity. Right now, the race for governor is a dead heat. And finally, the U.S. Supreme Court says no to Missouri's GOP-backed congressional map. In a brief order earlier today, Supreme Court Justice Brad Kavanaugh, a Trump appointee, denied the state's last-minute emergency appeal, choosing not to intervene. This is pretty major. Now Missouri must use its 2022 congressional map for the general election, which will likely maintain the current partisan split of 6 Republican-held seats and 2 Democratic-held seats. This now means that Democrat Cleaver, who was black and won the primary, with the new map, will now be under the old map that favors Democrats in this district. Stay connected and subscribe and follow BIN News this hour wherever you get your podcasts. I'm Doug Davis for the Black Information Network.
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9: I'm Amber Payton on the Black Information Network, and today we honor a true hero of World War II, Waverly B. Woodson Jr., an African-American medic who risked it all for freedom and his comrades. June 6, 1944, D-Day. Amid the chaos of Omaha Beach, Woodson's landing craft was struck. Despite being wounded himself, he leaped into action. For over 30 relentless hours, he treated the injured under enemy fire, bandaging wounds, performing amputations, and saving countless lives. But Woodson's heroism went beyond the battlefield. In an era of segregation, he shattered barriers, proving that courage knows no color. His nomination for the Medal of Honor was never awarded until the Distinguished Service Cross was posthumously honored in 2024. It's the second highest honor that can be bestowed on a member of the Army and is awarded for extraordinary heroism. Let's ensure his story is never forgotten. Waverly B. Woodson Jr. exemplifies the best of humanity, dedication, bravery, and the power to inspire. I'm Amber Payton on your home for 24/7 Black News First, the Black Information Network.
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5: I'm Amber Payton on your home for 24/7 News, the Black Information Network. Here's what's happening in your region right now. Democrats are making an early push ahead of November's elections, using Labor Day events across Virginia to rally voters and draw contrast with President Trump and Republican candidates. At Black Congressman Bobby Scott's annual Labor Day picnic in Newport News, party leaders urge supporters to turn out and vote early, arguing that the stakes extend beyond local races.
10: Well, Democrats are on the ballot and people have an opportunity to vote for Democrats. Obviously, the President Trump in his first 4 years had the worst job performance of any president in about 100 years.
5: Speaking with Wavy News 10, Scott says Democrats are on the ballot this fall, while State Senator Luis Lucas, who is also Black, called on voters to protect voting rights and help steer the country back toward what she calls normalcy.
11: Is it make sure we protect voters' right to participate in the process? How about us ending this war in Iran, okay? And how about getting all of the sycophants out of the White House so we can turn back to some sense of normalcy?
5: Other Democrats, including former Congresswoman Elaine Loria, argued that Republican candidates are closely aligned with President Trump. Early voting in Virginia begins September 18th. Virginia leaders gathered at Fort Monroe over the weekend to honor a pivotal chapter in American history. Governor Abigail Spanberger joined Congressman Bobby Scott, Senator Mamie Locke, and other officials for the National Ceremony of Remembrance and Renewal at the African Landing Memorial. The event commemorates the site where the first recorded Africans arrived in English North America in 1619. A new sculpture honoring the first documented African family in Virginia, Anthony, Isabella, and their son William, was unveiled during the ceremony. Rapper DaBaby's new Charlotte restaurant is drawing plenty of attention, and not just for the food. No Knife Chicken and Waffles opened this weekend to long lines and strong community support, but menu prices are sparking debate online. Some customers have questioned items like $25 specialty waffles, $15 plain waffles, and $6 bottled water, while others say those prices are not unusual in today's restaurant industry. Despite the mixed reaction, the restaurant had a packed grand opening and appears to be off to a strong start. Black Montgomery County Councilmember Will Jawando is recovering after suffering a heart attack during a pickup basketball game over the weekend. The 43-year-old Democrat was taken to George Washington University Hospital, where doctors successfully placed a stent and expect him to make a full recovery. Jawando, who was also the Democratic nominee for Montgomery County Executive, is expected to be discharged later this week. His office says he'll adjust his schedule as he recovers, but plans to remain engaged in county business and his campaign. Black Maryland Governor Wes Moore and other elected leaders have since offered their support and well wishes. According to DC News Now, Jawando's office says he's grateful to the friends, first responders, and medical team who acted quickly to help save his life. And Smithsonian Secretary Lonnie Bunch is stepping down at the end of the year, bringing to a close a historic tenure as the institution's first Black leader. Bunch announced his retirement Tuesday after nearly four decades with the Smithsonian, including his role as founding director of the National Museum of African American History and Culture. Bunch became secretary in 2019, overseeing the world's largest museum, education, and research complex. I'm Amber Payton on your home for Black News First, the Black Information Network.
12: Andrea Coleman on the Black Information Network with a special look at the Thurgood Marshall College Fund. In 2018, Dr. Harry L. Williams left the presidency of Delaware State University to take the helm of the Thurgood Marshall College Fund. What's happened since then is a kind of turnaround story that doesn't get told often enough. Since Williams took over, TMCF has more than doubled its staff Revenue is up 250%. And what's more, Williams has also built bridges to Fortune 500 companies, positioning TMCF as the first stop for employers looking to hire diverse, highly qualified talent straight out of HBCU classrooms. That matters because access to money is only half the equation for these students. Access to a career on the other side of graduation is the other half. And the scale he's now overseeing is significant. TMCF represents 57 member schools and close to 314,000 students. That is the largest organization in the country dedicated exclusively to historically black colleges and universities, black community colleges, and predominantly black institutions. 98% of the fund's awards go directly to those schools and their students. Last academic year alone, more than 2,700 students received scholarships through TMCF. Close to 1,000 of them were first-generation college students, which means they are walking a path nobody in their family has walked before them. Now, heading into TMCF's 40th anniversary in 2027, Williams is launching the Forging Transformation Campaign, anchored in a new scholarship model called the Talented 10th Program. 4 years of support, leadership training built in from year one. Williams is proving leadership in this sector should not only be measured in dollars raised, but also in students who make it to graduation day. Lend your support to the Thurgood Marshall College Fund. Donate today at tmcf.org. That's tmcf.org. With 24/7 News, I'm Andrea Coleman on the Black Information Network.
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14: Louisiana shrimpers are calling on President Trump for help, saying a flood of imported shrimp is putting them out of business.
2: That matters to you.
15: The opinions, beliefs, and viewpoints expressed in this commentary are those of the author and do not necessarily represent those of BIN and its founding partners and employees. Now it's time to bring the funk with Roland S. Martin.
16: Ooh, you want to see a good roast? Here is Texas Congressman Christian Menifee laying out this white MAGA so-called expert.
17: Black workers are far more likely to be unemployed as white workers at almost every education level, true or false?
18: That is true.
17: So do you just believe that black people are more lazy or aren't as good at applications? Why do you think that data is the way it is? If a random white person in this country and a random black person in this country go to get their home appraised, right? Why is it that the black person is much more likely to get a lower value on their home appraisal?
18: Because they live in a different neighborhood.
17: Okay, great. We'll get to that in a second because that's wrong. Black people in this country were enslaved for at least 240 years. Is that correct?
18: That's correct.
17: Okay, and after slavery ended, you had about 100 more years at least of Jim Crow and legal segregation where government at the federal, state, and local level blocked black people from owning land, from getting bank loans, from living in certain neighborhoods, from attending certain schools. All of that happened too, right?
18: Yes.
17: Okay, so my question to you is simple. Name the year that the playing field became completely even. I want you to give me a date.
18: I mean, if you're looking at
17: For home loans, I think we talked about home loans and appraisals. For home loans, what year did it become equal?
18: Well, according to the DEI movement in 1991, when they imposed disparate impact.
17: If a black person goes and applies for a home loan, they have the same likelihood of getting accepted for that loan as a white person does.
18: If you're asking me a person that lives next door to another person, if one is white and one is black and they go both apply for a loan, do I expect different outcomes? No. And if there are, then it should be enforced under discrimination law.
17: So you're talking about rules. I'm talking about outcomes. So let's play a game of true and false, and let's start with wealth disparities. The median net worth of a white household in this country is $285,000. The median net worth of a black household is about $45,000. True or false?
18: I don't know.
16: Poor little Dr. Michael Shires got exposed for not knowing a lot. I'm Roland Martin of the Black Information Network.
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5: what's trending this hour. Multiple Iranian oil tankers have been struck by the U.S. after an attempted attack on a Navy warship. Reports indicate the U.S. strikes occurred off Karg Island, the key oil hub located off Iran's southern coast. Some 9/11 family members do not want current New York City Mayor Zarim Mamdani to attend this week's 9/11 remembrance ceremony. And former President Biden is giving a positive health update and says his prostate cancer treatment, quote, worked as intended, end quote. I'm Amber Payton, and that's what's trending.
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20: Wimbledon is taking steps to limit the presence of influencers following issues that have affected this year's U.S. Open. Matches at Flushing Meadows have been interrupted by people taking photos, using bright lights, and making too much noise. Some of tennis's biggest stars, such as Naomi Osaka and Coco Gauff, have asked spectators to respect the etiquette. The U.S. Open gave official access to 100 content creators, as well as traditional journalists and broadcasters. Philadelphia sports fans are getting their first look at the future home of the 76ers and Flyers. The teams released renderings of their new arena, showing off a Spectrum-inspired design on the site of the former venue. It's being touted as the largest fully privately funded project in the city's history, with the teams taking a 50-50 split in ownership. The building is expected to open in 2030. And week one of the NFL season will kick off Wednesday night. A Super Bowl rematch is set to take place in Seattle between the Seahawks and Patriots. The Dolphins will visit the Raiders, the Buccaneers will face the Bengals, and the Jags will host the Browns this Sunday. With the latest in sports, I'm Misty Jordan on the Black Information Network, your home for Black News First.
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2: 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Number 3. Fantasy.

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2: Ciara and Russell Wilson are growing their family once again. The singer announced on Instagram Sunday that she's pregnant with her fifth child, her fourth with the former NFL quarterback. The couple shared a video of themselves hanging up t-shirts on a clothesline, including a tiny onesie for the newest member of their family, seemingly already known to fans as Cinco. Meanwhile, a Harlem museum celebrating Black culture is getting a major gift from one of music's biggest stars. Beyonce has donated $2 million to the Studio Museum. The singer says she always loved how the museum has introduced her to up-and-coming Black artists, and she's thrilled to support the museum and its artists. And BET is bringing back the Soul Train Awards after a two-year hiatus. The ceremony last aired in 2023 and was hosted by Keke Palmer. This year's show will be taped in Chicago and air across CBS, VH1, MTV2, Logo, and BET Her. The Soul Train Awards returns Friday, November 27th at 8 p.m. Eastern. With the latest in entertainment, I'm Morgan Wood on the Black Information Network, your home for Black news first.
3: I'm Ramses Ja on the Black Information Network with another Black hero you should know. On September 11, 2001, First Officer Leroy Homer Jr. was in the cockpit of United Airlines Flight 93. A skilled pilot, a devoted husband, and a proud veteran of the U.S. Air Force, Homer's life was one of dedication and courage. When terrorists hijacked the plane, Homer and the passengers faced an unthinkable choice. Knowing the stakes, they banded together, forcing the plane down in a Pennsylvania field, a selfless act that saved countless lives on the ground and stopped an attack on our nation's capital. Leroy Homer Jr.'s bravery wasn't limited to that day. He broke barriers throughout his career, inspiring

0: ESPN reports the SEC isn't actually expected to expel LSU, but the filing shows how serious this legal battle's become. At the heart of it, former Ole Miss players Daquan Wright and Xavier Harris. They are two black athletes LSU has held off its roster. Jeff Palermo, who's covered LSU sports for 26 years with the Louisiana Network, tells Fox 8 News, the school is playing it safe.
1: For LSU, you let this play out a little bit, see where it goes, see if there's some sort of potential agreement that you can get with the SEC. It doesn't sound like it. If they're amending their lawsuit to open up the door to potentially expelling them from the league.
0: LSU left two roster spots open for Wright and Harris, but never added them. The school declined to comment on the SEC's latest filing. The Labor Day holiday is over, but many who did celebrate used it as a reminder for the upcoming November elections. In Louisiana, union families packed City Park this past weekend for a Louisiana tradition. It's the 28th year for the Greater New Orleans AFL-CIO Labor Day picnic. And with Republicans now controlling the governor's mansion and the legislature, dozens of politicians showed up too. Black Democratic Senate hopeful Jamie Davis came out. His own family has union roots on the docks. And Black Democratic Congressman Troy Carter, the New Orleans Democrat running for re-election, joined him in sharing why Labor Day isn't just another day off.
2: To recommit ourselves to the principles of fair wages, of fair working places, and creating an economy that works for people.
3: I had a family member that worked on Chapultepec as a longshoreman, and he brought me to work with him. So that was my first real experience with working with the unions, and it was really great.
0: The picnic marks the unofficial kickoff to the fall campaign season. Midterms are just weeks away, and several judgeship races are also on the ballot. The largest and busiest airport in the country is getting a big financial boost from Washington, D.C. Hartsfield-Jackson International Airport is going to benefit from a large grant coming from the U.S. Department of Transportation. Secretary Sean Duffy announced that Atlanta will receive the largest grant of the $481 million going out to nearly 200 airports, Atlanta's share at $100 million. Those grants will go toward runway, taxiway, and terminal reconstruction. I'm Esther Dillard on your home for Black News First, the Black Information Network.
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19: A massive data breach is being uncovered that could affect millions of Americans and have a disproportionate impact on Black communities already struggling with low credit scores. At least 9 federal class action lawsuits have been filed against a Louisiana-based company called ID Scan. According to multiple news outlets, a scanned copy of over 150 million driver's licenses and ID cards from the U.S. and Canada may have been involved in an online data breach. That is a recipe for disaster. The company IDScan provides ID verification services for businesses like retailers and rental car companies by

0: Prince had a major crush on her, and she was already seeing someone, so she felt it was best if she declined the record.
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0: I'm Bill Black with another Bet You Didn't Know music fact on the Black Information Network.
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4: A massive data breach is being uncovered that could affect millions of Americans and have a disproportionate impact on black communities already struggling with low credit scores. At least 9 federal class action lawsuits have been filed against a Louisiana-based company called ID Scan. According to multiple news outlets, a scanned copy of over 150 million driver's licenses and ID cards from the U.S. and Canada may have been involved in an online data breach. That is a recipe for disaster. The company ID Scan provides ID verification services for businesses like retailers and rental car companies by helping them authenticate customers. The alleged data breach is particularly alarming for black communities who are already facing financial hardships like higher unemployment rates, lower average wages, and higher mortgage denial rates. Coming up later this hour, more information about how to protect yourself if your personal information has been compromised. Money news at 24 and 54 minutes past each hour. I'm Nicole Deal on your home for Black News First, the Black Information Network.
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5: Happening in your region right now. A suspect is finally in custody after an emergency management and communications employee was found dead. Family members say DeJay Flowers, who's a black woman, told Cole

putting together his fourth album, he was accepting submissions of songs. Enter Brother Number Two. Brother Number Two submits a song for Brother Number One's album, but Brother Number One says, uh-uh, that's trash. So Brother Number

0: one of music's biggest stars. Beyonce has donated $2 million to the Studio Museum. The singer says she always loved how the museum has introduced her to up-and-coming black artists, and she's thrilled to support the museum and its artists. And BET is bringing back the Soul Train Awards after a two-year hiatus. The ceremony last aired in 2023 and was hosted by Keke Palmer. This year's show will be taped in Chicago and air across CBS, VH1, MTV2, Logo, and BET Her. The Soul Train Awards returns Friday, November 27th at 8 p.m. Eastern. With the latest in entertainment, I'm Morgan Wood on the Black Information Network, your home for Black News First.
1: On December 9th, 1946 in Philadelphia, Howard Stanley Frankie Beverly was born. In 1970, he would form the group Raw Soul, which later was renamed Maze. Under the mentorship of Marvin Gaye, Frankie Beverly and Maze would go on to give us 9 gold albums. Frankie Beverly and Maze live experience was more like a party than a concert. Dressed in his signature all white, crowds would stand at their feet and sing to the top of their lungs.
2: Ooh, and pain. I like sunshine and rain.
1: Sadly, on September 10th, 2024, Frankie Beverly left us with hits for lifetimes to come.

0: Jr. endured a difficult childhood marked by poverty and abuse. After changing his name and moving to Atlanta in 1992, Tyler Perry began writing and producing stage plays that became highly successful.
1: All you gotta do is take an R&B song, put Jesus in it, and it's a gospel song.
0: What? It was also during that time that he created his signature character, the iconic Mabel Medea Simmons.
2: Yay, though she walked in the valley with the shadow of Little Red Riding Hood and the Three Bears.
0: With an estimated net worth of over $1 billion, Tyler Perry is also a generous philanthropist, having donated millions to such causes as education, civil rights, and disaster relief, and another shining example of Black excellence. I'm Esther Dillard on the Black Information Network.
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5: For 24/7 News, the Black Information Network. Here's what's happening in your region right now. We start with a battle between the Southeastern Conference and LSU, Louisiana State University. The SEC says they're ready to nuke LSU from the conference after a Louisiana judge handed the conference a loss in court. But let me take you back to how all this started. LSU coach Lane Kiffin wanted to bring back a group of former players that include two Black men that had signed to the NFL, but they were later dropped from those teams. That's when the SEC said they could not play because they have rules against so-called NFL professionals returning to the field.
6: And they were not getting a fair hearing from the SEC or the NCAA.
5: AG Liz Merle defending the decision for them to play via Fox 8. Meanwhile, Black New Orleans District Attorney Jason Williams, who also owns his own practice, represented the SEC. Now the SEC wants LSU banned from the conference completely. Detroit Metro Airport, U.S. Customs and Border Protection agents say they stopped a dangerous moth from making its way into the country. A specially trained dog was able to detect the straw chest moth in a piece of luggage from Guyana. CBP officials say it was the first encounter at a U.S. port of entry with the insect. One person is dead, but there's a frantic search for the missing person after a vehicle went into the Calumet River. Police say it happened around 2:30 Tuesday morning when a 24-year-old man driving the Chevy Trailblazer lost control, hit a barrier, and went into the river. Rescue crews say five people in total were inside that vehicle. Three made it out to safety. One Black resident says she's not surprised, considering it's a tricky road. To New Orleans, where plans are underway for Treme Fest 2026. It's one of the biggest festivals in New Orleans to kick off the return of cooler October weather and the second half of tourist season in the Big Easy. Treme Fest is in its 11th year, and this week, the fest unveiled its 2026 festival poster by Christina Papillon, who's a Black woman. She spoke to Fox 8.
7: Just so thankful to be a part of it. I just love New Orleans so much.
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8: Secretary of State Marco Rubio begins a high-stakes three-nation tour of South America. According to the State Department, Rubio will travel to Colombia, Ecuador, and Peru through Thursday. This is in an effort to reinforce key pro-U.S. alliances. Discussions with regional leaders will focus on countering narco-terrorism, expanding commercial trade, and coordinating U.S. disaster relief for Colombia's recent earthquake. President Trump is drawing attention after sharing a map suggesting New Mexico be called New America. The post came after a false online claim that Trump had signed an executive order changing the state's name. Fact checkers say the claim originated with a satirical social media account and is not true. Trump's post prompted reactions from lawmakers, including New Mexico Democrats, who pushed back against the idea of changing the state's name. And that's your Washington Roundup. I'm Mike Moore on your home for 24/7 News, the Black Information Network.
9: I like to think of the Obama Presidential Center as a tribute to what happens when ordinary people come together to do extraordinary things. We'll tell the story of the volunteers who powered our campaign toward history and the 8 years of progress, setback, and hope that followed. You'll be able to walk through a full-scale replica of the Oval Office, relive the moments that defined my presidency, experience the impact of our history-making First Lady, and check out a few of her dresses, too. At the center of it all, a public plaza will welcome visitors for live performances and community festivals. And on the roof, a garden. That's the Obama Presidential Center. It's happening here in Chicago on the

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7: Y'all not giving these soldiers

So when Brother Number One was putting together his fourth album, he was accepting submissions of songs. Enter Brother Number Two. Brother Number Two submits a song for Brother Number One's album, but Brother Number One says, uh-uh, that's trash.

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4: Her fifth child, her fourth with the former NFL quarterback. The couple shared a video of themselves hanging up t-shirts on a clothesline, including a tiny onesie for the newest member of their family, seemingly already known to fans as Cinco. Meanwhile, a Harlem museum celebrating Black culture is getting a major gift from one of music's biggest stars. Beyonce has donated $2 million to the Studio Museum. The singer says she always loved how the museum has introduced her to up-and-coming Black artists, and she's thrilled to support the museum and its artists. And BET is bringing back the Soul Train Awards after a two-year hiatus. The ceremony last aired in 2023 and was hosted by Keke Palmer. This year's show will be taped in Chicago and air across CBS, VH1, MTV2, Logo, and BET Her. The Soul Train Awards returns Friday, November 27th at 8 p.m. Eastern. With the latest in entertainment, I'm Morgan Wood on the Black Information Network, your home for Black news first.
5: On August 7th, 1948, Alice Coachman made history as the first Black woman to win an Olympic gold medal. Her victory in the high jump at the London Olympic Summer Games cemented her legacy.

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2: D.I.N. 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
3: Real stories for the Queen City.
4: Represented the SEC. Now the SEC wants LSU banned from the conference completely. Detroit Metro Airport, U.S. Customs and Border Protection agents say they stopped a dangerous moth from making its way into the country. A specially trained dog was able to detect the straw chest moth in a piece of luggage from Guyana. CBP officials say it was the first encounter at a U.S. port of entry with the insect. One person is dead, but there's a frantic search for the missing person after a vehicle went into the Calumet River. Police say it happened around 2:30 Tuesday morning when a 24-year-old man driving the Chevy Trailblazer lost control, hit a barrier, and went into the river. Rescue crews say five people in total were inside that vehicle. Three made it out to safety. One black resident says she's not surprised, considering it's a tricky road. To New Orleans, where plans are underway for Treme Fest 2026. It's one of the biggest festivals in New Orleans to kick off the return of cooler October weather and the second half of tourist season in the Big Easy. Treme Fest is in its 11th year, and this week, the fest unveiled its 2026 festival poster by Christina Papillon, who's a black woman. She spoke to Fox 8.
5: Just so thankful to be a part of it. I just love New Orleans so much.
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6: Secretary of State Marco Rubio begins a high-stakes three-nation tour of South America. According to the State Department, Rubio will travel to Colombia, Ecuador, and Peru through Thursday. This is in an effort to reinforce key pro-U.S. alliances. Discussions with regional leaders will focus on countering narco-terrorism, expanding commercial trade, and coordinating U.S. disaster relief for Colombia's recent earthquake. President Trump is drawing attention after sharing a map suggesting New Mexico be called New America. The post came after a false online claim that Trump had signed an executive order changing the state's name. Fact checkers say the claim originated with a satirical social media account and is not true. Trump's post prompted reactions from lawmakers, including New Mexico Democrats, who pushed back against the idea of changing the state's name. And that's your Washington Roundup. I'm Mike Moore on your home for 24/7 News, the Black Information Network.
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5: Federal class action lawsuits have been filed against a Louisiana-based company called ID Scan. According to multiple news outlets, a scanned copy of over 150 million driver's

0: 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I'm Morgan Wood, and my history lives here.
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2: 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It's more than just menus. It's a movement.
3: And so we really want to create something that was more all-inclusive to the creative things we were seeing happening in the food scene.
2: That's one of the three founders, Fallon Farrell.
3: As we've grown through the years, we've literally watched businesses start off as like a pop-up food tent and now have like two or three locations.
2: From soul food kitchens to hidden gem caterers, Black Restaurant Week shines a light where it's long been missing. It's helped generate tens of millions of dollars for Black-owned businesses, keeping legacies alive and creating new ones. And it's part of Black history still being written every time a diner takes that first bite. I'm Esther Dillard for the Black Information Network.
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7: BIN News This Hour, I'm Terry McCready. The NTSB recovering the flight data and audio recorders from that deadly plane crash at Miami International Airport. NTSB Chairwoman Jennifer Homendy said her agency is determined to get to the bottom of it.
8: We are deeply, deeply committed to our duty, our responsibilities to determine how this accident occurred. Why it happened.
7: Five people were killed and five others injured when an Amazon cargo plane careened off the runway while landing. The Boeing 767 was coming in from Puerto Rico. Homendy said it struck a van with several people inside before crashing into a Toyota Corolla while sliding 1,500 feet beyond the paved surface. Homendy offered condolences to the families who lost their loved ones. The president posting a map yesterday with an American flag, blanketing most of North America, also covering Iceland and islands in the Caribbean. This follows earlier pushes to seize territory outside U.S. borders. The map he featured was superimposed over islands in the Caribbean, such as Jamaica and Cuba, as well as U.S., Canada, Mexico, and part of Central America. Trump has previously waded into a takeover of the Panama Canal, but the inclusion of countries like Mexico and some of the Caribbean in his territorial ambitions is new. The post comes as U.S. and Canada are at odds over trade. New York City Mayor Zoran Mamdani says he'll be attending Friday's 9/11 remembrance ceremony despite growing criticism. A petition circulated by some 9/11 victims' families urging Mamdani to reconsider has drawn 100,000 signatures.
9: I'm proud to be the mayor of this city. I love this city. I love this country.
7: Mamdani responding yesterday at the West Indian Day parade to calls for him to skip the ceremony. Rudy Giuliani was mayor when the Twin Towers fell, and he says Mamdani should stay away, accusing him of being too tolerant of radical Islam. Elected New York officials showing their support are Senator Chuck Schumer, who says Mamdani should certainly attend, and New York's Black Attorney General Letitia James, noting as far as 9/11 is concerned, he represents the city of New York. LA's black mayor Karen Bass is not available to testify before Congress. That, according to her attorney, a House subcommittee asked Bass to speak about waste and fraud when it comes to federal tax dollars meant to fight homelessness. In Los Angeles, the subcommittee on delivering on government efficiency specifically wanted to ask about the Los Angeles Homeless Services Authority, also known as LASA. Bass sits on LASA's 10-member board. She appoints half of the board members, while the LA County Board of Supervisors appoints the other half. She was going to be asked about policies and alleged mismanagement of federal funding. Stay informed, stay connected, and subscribe. Follow VIN News This Hour wherever you get your podcasts. I'm Terry McCready for the Black Information Network.
10: Here's what's trending this hour. The U.S. has struck Iranian oil tankers, including at least one near Karg Island. Karg Island is the key oil hub located off of Iran's southern coast. Iran recently threatened it would attack U.S. bases in the Middle East if the U.S. targeted Karg Island. The Republican National Committee's first ever midterm convention in Dallas this week is being dubbed the Trumpapalooza. And the Supreme Court will not hear Missouri Republicans' emergency request to use a new congressional map for the midterm elections. I'm Amber Payton, and that's what's trending.
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12: Wimbledon is taking steps to limit the presence of influencers following issues that have affected this year's U.S. Open. Matches at Flushing Meadows have been interrupted by people taking photos, using bright lights, and making too much noise. Some of tennis's biggest stars, such as Naomi Osaka and Coco Gauff, have asked spectators to respect the etiquette. The U.S. Open gave official access to 100 content creators, as well as traditional journalists and broadcasters. Philadelphia sports fans are getting their first look at the future home of the 76ers and Flyers. The teams released renderings of their new arena, showing off a Spectrum-inspired design on the site of the former venue. It's being touted as the largest fully privately funded project in the city's history, with the teams taking a 50-50 split in ownership. The building is expected to open in 2030. And week one of the NFL season will kick off Wednesday night. A Super Bowl rematch is set to take place in Seattle between the Seahawks and Patriots. The Dolphins will visit the Raiders, the Buccaneers will face the Bengals, and the Jags will host the Browns this Sunday. With the latest in sports, I'm Misty Jordan on the Black Information Network, your home for Black News First.
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13: Dillard on your home for 24/7 news, the Black Information Network. That's the sound of bagpipes at the annual Patriot Day 9/11 Memorial Stair Climb in Atlanta, Georgia. Hundreds of participants turned out at Truist Park to mark the 25th anniversary of the terrorist attacks. The challenge is to climb more than 2,000 steps to match the height of the 110 floors of the World Trade Center's Twin Towers. Among the participants, firefighters from across the country and even the United Kingdom, all remembering that fateful day with each step.
14: It's huge. It's a great way to celebrate the fire service and to also remember those that were killed on 9/11.
13: The event honors the 343 FDNY firefighters and first responders who made the ultimate sacrifice. Louisiana State University's fight with the Southeastern Conference just escalated. The conference wants a federal judge to let it consider removing LSU from the league altogether. The vote would come Thursday, needing support from two-thirds of the conference. ESPN reports the SEC isn't actually expected to expel LSU, but the filing shows how serious this legal battle's become. At the heart of it, former Ole Miss players Daquan Wright and Xavier Harris. They are two black athletes LSU has held off its roster. Jeff Palermo, who's covered LSU sports for 26 years with the Louisiana Network, tells Fox 8 News, the school is playing it safe.
15: For LSU, you let this play out a little bit, see where it goes, see if there's some sort of potential agreement that you can get with the SEC. It doesn't sound like it. If they're amending their lawsuit to open up the door to potentially expelling them from the league.
13: LSU left two roster spots open for Wright and Harris, but never added them. The school declined to comment on the SEC's latest filing. The Labor Day holiday is over, but many who did celebrate it used it as a reminder for the upcoming November elections. In Louisiana, union families packed City Park this past weekend for a Louisiana tradition. It's the 28th year for the Greater New Orleans AFL-CIO's Labor Day picnic, and with Republicans now controlling the governor's mansion and the legislature, dozens of politicians showed up too. Black Democratic Senate hopeful Jamie Davis came out telling Fox 8 his own family has union roots on the docks. And Black Democratic Congressman Troy Carter, a New Orleans Democrat running for re-election, framed the holiday in his own words.
16: Labor Day is not just a day off. It's not just another picnic. It's a time to honor the men and women of labor who have kept our country moving. They built America.
13: The picnic marks the unofficial kickoff to fall campaign season. Midterms are just weeks away, and several judgeship races also are on the ballot. I'm Esther Dillard on your home for Black News First, the Black Information Network.
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18: For decades, a quiet and remote Australian country town nurtured a world-class monster. A man who, after more than half a century, is only now coming into focus as possibly this nation's worst serial killer. His name is Vince O'Dempsey. Psychopath, gangster, child killer, rapist. I'm Matthew Condon, journalist and true crime author, and I've spent years researching and tracking the life and crimes of this vicious murderer. And this is Ghostgate Road.
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18: 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He self-confessed to 33. My opinion? It's closer to 100. From Wooshka Studios, I'm Matthew Condon, and this is Ghostgate Road.
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20: Just days after being convicted in the murder of Tupac Shakur, Dwayne Keefe D. Davis is maintaining his innocence and promising to appeal. In his first interview since the verdict, Davis told The Hollywood Reporter that he was not in Las Vegas the night Tupac was killed and accused witnesses of lying during the trial. He also addressed Tupac's family, saying he felt they viewed him as guilty before the verdict was reached. Davis further rejected long-running conspiracy theories involving Sean Diddy Combs, insisting he never sought a hit on Tupac or Suge Knight. Davis is scheduled to be sentenced October 13th. And Kawan White is speaking out after being convicted in the murder of Dallas rapper Mo 3 and sentenced to life in prison. In a social media post, White told supporters not to give up and to keep believing. The conviction comes nearly 6 years after Mo 3's death. Prosecutors also allege Devin Brown and rapper Yella Beezy were involved in the murder-for-hire plot. Yella Beezy's trial is scheduled to begin September 14th. With the latest in entertainment at 17 and 47 minutes past each hour, I'm Bree Wood on the Black Information Network, your home for Black News First.
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fourth album, he was accepting submissions of songs. Enter Brother Number Two. Brother Number Two submits a song for Brother Number One's album, but Brother Number One says, uh-uh, that's trash.

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3: I'm Amber Payton on your home for 24/7 news, the Black Information Network. Here's what's happening in your region right now. Jury selection is underway in the murder trial of Carlos Johnson Jr. nearly a decade after Newport News mother Keir Johnson and her 8-month-old daughter Chloe disappeared. Prosecutors allege Johnson killed his former partner and their child in 2017. Their bodies have never been recovered. The case is drawing renewed attention as advocates continue to highlight the disproportionate number of missing Black women and girls across the country whose cases often receive less public attention and media coverage. Johnson was arrested in 2025 and has pleaded not guilty. An HBCU Howard University professor is shining a light on the intersection of race and media in a new book that's generating national attention. Communications professor Christine McWhorter recently released Building Critical Race Media Literacy, Countering the Narrative, which examines how media representation, misinformation, and algorithms can shape perceptions of race and reinforce inequality. According to Howard University's The Dig, McWhorter hopes the book helps readers better understand how race and media intersect and inspires them to push back against inaccurate or harmful portrayals. The Hope and Ability Workforce Foundation is giving back to seniors in Norfolk, Virginia later this month. The organization will host a community outreach event at Braywood Manor on September 19th, providing residents with free clothing and breakfast items. Volunteers from HBCUs, Norfolk State University, Hampton University, and Virginia Commonwealth University will be on hand to help make the event happen. Foundation leaders tell Wavy News 10 they're grateful for the student volunteers and community partners helping to put smiles on residents' faces. A longtime healthcare provider in Charlotte is getting a boost. The C.W. Williams Community Health Center has received a $50,000 grant to fund upgrades at its Wilkinson Boulevard campus, including improvements to dental services, emergency power systems, the pharmacy drive-through, and parking areas. The center serves more than 15,000 patients each year and was founded by Dr. C.W. Williams, a trailblazing physician who became the first African-American surgeon on staff at Charlotte Memorial Hospital, now Atrium Health Carolina's Medical Center. According to Q-City Metro, the funding is part of a larger effort to strengthen the center's ability to provide affordable health care and support underserved communities across the Charlotte area. Learning to swim is more than a life skill. For many Black Americans, it's helping close a gap rooted in generations of limited access to pools and swim education. According to the CDC, drowning rates among Black Americans have risen 28% since 2019.
4: Personally, I think it's accessibility. Yeah. Swimming, unfortunately, is not an easy sport to integrate into, and it's also financially very difficult to do.
3: Charlotte Aquatics instructor and Queens University Hall of Fame swimmer Devin Hughes tells WCNC Charlotte accessibility remains one of the biggest barriers, but he's working to change that by teaching the next generation of swimmers using his past to find his path.
4: And then my brother told me to my face that I would never be a good enough swimmer as he was.
5: Are you serious?
4: So after failing the swim test for the third time on purpose, I told my parents, let's go back. I passed it, and that's what started my career. So it was purely competitive.
3: Local organizations like Charlotte Aquatics and the YMCA of Greater Charlotte are also helping adults overcome their fear of the water and learn potentially life-saving skills. I'm Amber Payton on your home for Black News First, the Black Information Network.
6: Most people know about Restaurant Week, but not everyone knows there's a Black Restaurant Week born in Houston, Texas in 2016 and is now spreading to cities across the country. It's more than just menus. It's a movement.
7: And so we really want to create something that was more all-inclusive to the creative things we were seeing happening in the food scene.
6: That's one of the three founders, Fallon Farrell.
7: As we've grown through the years, we've literally watched businesses start off as a pop-up food tent and now having two or three locations.
6: From soul food kitchens to hidden gem caterers, Black Restaurant Week shines a light where it's long been missing. It's helped generate tens of millions of dollars for Black-owned businesses, keeping legacies alive and creating new ones. And it's part of Black history still being written every time a diner takes that first bite. I'm Esther Dillard for the Black Information Network.
8: The International African American Museum, Charleston, South Carolina. Built near where so many Africans first arrived in chains, the International African American Museum in my hometown state of

0: /history. I'm Layla Ali, and my history lives here.
1: I'm Bill Black with another Bet You Didn't Know Music Fact. 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
1: 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You ever heard Patti LaBelle talk about the time she was engaged
4: to

0: President Trump is drawing attention after sharing a map suggesting New Mexico be called New America. The post came after a false online claim that Trump had signed an executive order changing the state's name. Fact checkers say the claim originated with a satirical social media account and is not true. Trump's post prompted reactions from lawmakers, including New Mexico Democrats, who pushed back against the idea of changing the state's name. And that's your Washington Roundup. I'm Mike Moore on your home for 24/7 News, the Black Information Network.
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3: I'm Bill Black with another Bet You Didn't Know music fact. Okay, this is Patrice Rushen's. And this was her big, big record, Forget Me Nots. But did you know there was a very, very, very big record written for Patrice Rushen that she declined? Let me explain. Okay, surely you know this song, right?

So when brother number one was putting together his fourth album, he was accepting submissions of songs. Enter brother number two. Brother number two submits a song for brother number one's album, but brother number one says, uh-uh, that's trash. So brother

0: will not campaign for the party's choice, James Tallarico.
1: It was racist. It was a racist race. It is what it is.
0: And while she's still not endorsing Tallarico, she says she is planning to soon endorse several Democratic candidates running for county judge and the Texas House, marking the first glimpse of her promised plans to campaign for down-ballot nominees. Black high school students are among those across South Florida that are now getting practical training on how to stack, save, and invest their cash. They're enrolled in an AP financial literacy course that involves things like creating a business plan. African-American junior Tariah Knowles has already started a company that involves crocheting custom items.
2: I really need help with taxes. I didn't know how to pay taxes with my business, so I'm learning about that in this course.
0: Once they complete the course, they'll get college credit while still in high school. For more stories of interest to the Black community, log on, click on the free TalkBack Live microphone. 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
6: I'm Big Sue on the Black Information Network. Frederick McKinley Jones is the inventor of one of the most important inventions to modern agriculture, the refrigerated truck. He patented his refrigeration system in 1940. The system allowed perishable foods to be shipped to further distances and even overseas. It was installed in trucks, boats, planes, and boxcars and improved the worldwide food trade. Other concepts such as frozen foods, supermarkets, and container shipping were all derived from the work of Frederick Jones. And that's a fact. I'm Big Sue on the Black Information Network.
7: I'm Kevin Brown on your home for 24/7 news, the Black Information Network. And here's what's happening right now. First responders are searching for a woman after a vehicle she was in lost control and was driven into the Little Calumet River on Chicago's far south side. Correspondent Perry Williams reports.
8: The incident happened early this morning near 130th in Indiana. Three people were able to escape safely. One person's in serious condition and another is missing. This resident says the intersection near the scene is hard to see at night.
9: When they come through here, they probably seem like they missed this turn because they need some more signs put up here so they can keep on going and go and turn.
8: Rescue crews have paused their search until daylight. I'm Perry Williams.
7: State lawmakers in Washington state are considering legislation to implement a bell-to-bell cell phone policy for public school students with the goal of reducing distractions and improving academic performance. Senator Marco Elias is leading the effort, supported by Governor Bob Ferguson, citing early studies that show higher GPAs when phones are out of reach. The proposed policy would limit phone use from the time students arrive until they leave school, with exceptions for medical needs and specific educational activities. The legislation aims to standardize cell phone policies across districts and involve community input, with bipartisan support expected for the bill's passage in the next legislative session. Fairfield police in Northern California suspect foul play in the disappearance of Chantel Brooks, the Black 37-year-old woman missing for 52 days. Her family continues to search for answers and has raised concerns about her last relationship. Surveillance footage shows Brooks leaving her job in San Francisco before vanishing. Police are reviewing data from multiple counties but have not identified any suspects. Anyone with information is urged to contact the Fairfield Police Department. City figures show that Chicago is coming off a violent Labor Day weekend. Police say 38 people were shot, 8 of them killed from 5 p.m. Friday to early this morning. At least 5 teens were wounded in separate shootings. A 9th homicide happened yesterday when a CTA Redline passenger was pushed from a moving train. Labor Day weekend of last year, 9 people were killed and 52 were wounded. Chicago had the lowest number of summer homicides since 1965, with 122 murders in June, July, and August. Seattle City Council member Bob Kettle is pressing Mayor Katie Wilson to explain why she

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4: 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Most definitely come.
5: Born in Mississippi in 1931, James Earl Jones would become a powerful symbol of resilience and excellence. From the Great White Hope to voicing Darth Vader.
6: No, I am your father.
5: Jones' resonant voice and commanding presence helped him become one of the most distinguished actors of his generation. Crediting poetry and acting for helping him overcome a childhood stutter, his Broadway debut would come in 1957. Winning his first Tony Award in 1968, he would go on to join a select group of entertainers by also winning a Grammy, Emmy, and Oscar, or EGOT. His impact so powerful, the Court Theater on Broadway was renamed after him in 2022. Breaking barriers in Hollywood and theater at a time when opportunities for black actors were limited.
7: Go through life worried if someone like you or not. You best make sure that they are doing right by you.
5: James Earl Jones' success and legacy are a source of inspiration and pride for the black community. Rest in power, James Earl Jones.
8: I'm Kevin Brown on your home for 24/7 News, the Black Information Network, and here's what's happening right now. First responders are searching for a woman after a vehicle she was in lost control and was driven into the Little Calumet River on Chicago's far south side. Correspondent Perry Williams reports.
9: The incident happened early this morning near 130th in Indiana. Three people were able to escape safely. One person's in serious condition and another is missing. This resident says the intersection near the scene is hard to see at night.
10: When they come through here, they probably seem like they missed this turn because they need some more signs put up here so they can keep on going and go and turn.
9: Rescue crews have paused their search until daylight. I'm Perry Williams.
8: State lawmakers in Washington state are considering legislation to implement a bell-to-bell cell phone policy for public school students with the goal of reducing distractions and improving academic performance. Senator Marco Elias is leading the effort, supported by Governor Bob Ferguson, citing early studies that show higher GPAs when phones are out of reach. The proposed policy would limit phone use from the time students arrive until they leave school, with exceptions for medical needs and specific educational activities. The legislation aims to standardize cell phone policies across districts and involve community input, with bipartisan support expected for the bill's passage in the next legislative session. Fairfield police in Northern California suspect foul play in the disappearance of Chantel Brooks, the black 37-year-old woman missing for 52 days. Her family continues to search for answers and has raised concerns about her last relationship. Surveillance footage shows Brooks leaving her job in San Francisco before vanishing. Police are reviewing data from multiple counties but have not identified any suspects. Anyone with information is urged to contact the Fairfield Police Department. City figures show that Chicago is coming off a violent Labor Day weekend. Police say 38 people were shot, 8 of them killed from 5 p.m. Friday to early this morning. At least 5 teens were wounded in separate shootings. A 9th homicide happened yesterday when a CTA Red Line passenger was pushed from a moving train. Labor Day weekend of last year, 9 people were killed and 52 were wounded. Chicago had the lowest number of summer homicides since 1965, with 122 murders in June, July, and August. Seattle City Council member Bob Kettle is pressing Mayor Katie Wilson to explain why she forced the former black police chief, Sean Barnes, out after the Bite of Seattle shooting. Kettle cited the city charter, which requires the mayor to provide a written explanation for removing the police chief. Wilson's office argued that Barnes technically resigned, but Kettle believes it was a forced resignation and the public deserves to know why. Kettle called on Wilson to fulfill her obligation under the city charter and provide a statement outlining the reasons for Barnes' removal. For more news impacting the black community, listen to the Black Information Network on the iHeartRadio app or log on to BINnews.com. 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I'm Kevin Brown on your home for Black News First, the Black Information Network.
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13: I'm Big Sue on the Black Information Network. George Washington Carver, an agricultural scientist, inventor, and educator at Tuskegee University, sought to revitalize southern soil that had been stripped by cotton, a nitrogen-depleting crop. He developed a crop rotation method that alternated the cotton with legumes like peanuts that fixed nitrogen and other edible crops such as corn. This method increased the soil's productive capacity and also gave southern farmers another crop to produce and sell besides cotton, thus diversifying the market. In addition to crop rotation, Dr. Carver promoted the practice of using compost to reintroduce nutrients and add organic matter to the soil. He showed that using compost for soil revitalization increased its productivity by 100-fold compared with previous common methods. Using compost to build soil is a critical practice in organic farming and gardening today. And that's a fact. I'm Big Sue on the Black Information Network.
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5: Community activists in Detroit are shining a light on a murder that happened in the city and has gone unsolved for more than 3 years.
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8: BIN News this hour. I'm Doug Davis. Most 9-to-5 Americans return to work today after a long 4-day holiday weekend. There were plenty of cookouts, day parties, as well as the annual West Indian Parade in New York City Monday. But for Haitian TPS holders, it meant fear, flights, and families torn apart. That fear took a turn for the worse when 20-year-old Haitian college student Pierre Damas Bell took his life by suicide last week. His family said he felt humiliated by wearing an ankle device after his TPS expired. Family and friends of Bell recently held a vigil in his honor.
16: Pierre was a hardworking class citizen. He deserved to be treated like a human being. He deserved to go to school and feel accepted. And he deserves justice. Justice for Pierre.
8: Activists and community leaders are calling for the end of the ankle bracelets as a House-approved bill to bring back TPS for Haitians is expected not to pass through the Senate. And even if it did, President Trump will likely veto it. Meanwhile, in a follow-up story from last evening, we reported that Philadelphia police beefed up patrols in Center City after a teen takeover Sunday disrupted tourists and residents. Well, last night, more fights and brawls broke out between groups of Black teens despite extra cops. A video of one incident quickly spread across social media showing a Black teenage girl fighting a female police officer. Another teen tried to help and was pushed to the ground. At least 5 people were detained. Community leaders and citizens are renewing conversations about youth curfews and the lack of positive activities for Black kids.
17: They need a better place for the kids to hang out. Hang out at City Hall, not cool. I mean, look what they got put up with. And half, they get arrested, arrest record, that stays with them until they're dead. And then and they're getting harassed by the courts.
18: If kids have something to do, something to work towards, and some, even if it's just like sport, education, school, and having the opportunity to go and push themselves to do something and go achieve what they can, I think that gives outlets, and like it'll just naturally prevent things like this from happening.
19: That sound courtesy of NBC 10. Many Black communities in Philadelphia do not have enough city resources and programs to keep kids busy. But here's what they're not talking about. Despite losing some federal grants, the Philadelphia Police Department's budget remains healthy, with a record $872 million allocated for crime prevention brought on by Philadelphia's Black mayor, Sherelle Parker. She's yet to issue a public statement. And finally, Stevie Wonder has announced the Songs in the Key of Life 50th Anniversary Tour, commemorating the 1976 album that earned him the Grammy for Album of the Year and changed the landscape of Black music. Stevie will tour through 18 select cities with stops in the Big Apple, Chicago, D.C., Detroit, with the final show in Los Angeles. General tickets for most of the dates go on sale this Thursday, but tickets drop in Detroit on September 15th. The celebrated album features a long list of hit songs that still sound just as good today as they did back in the day. 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I'm Doug Davis. 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
20: Here's what's trending this hour. The U.S. has struck Iranian oil tankers, including at least one near Kark Island. Low payouts could threaten basic checkups for Virginia Medicaid patients. And non-ticketed visitors at several U.S. airports will now be allowed into terminals by TSA. As the 25th anniversary of the September 11th terrorist attacks approaches, 13 airports will begin allowing those who already have pre-check or known traveler numbers to apply for a pass on the TSA website between 1 and 3 days before arriving. I'm Amber Payton, and that's what's trending.
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13: A Georgia HBCU is making history in gospel music. The Fort Valley State University Choir has been named the first ever HBCU Choir of the Year at the Stellar Gospel Music Awards. The Wildcats beat out choirs from Howard University, Morgan State University, North Carolina A&T State University, and Southern University to take home the inaugural award at the 41st annual ceremony. The choir was formed in 2021 after Fort Valley State merged two smaller campus ensembles. Today, the group has about 45 students representing majors across the university. Choir director Alicia Carner McDonald says the award is less a finish line and more a door opening for the program and HBCU music nationwide. The win puts Fort Valley State and HBCU gospel music on a national stage. With the latest in HBCU news, I'm Morgan Wood on the Black Information Network.
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22: 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Number 3, Irreplaceable.

album, he was accepting submissions of songs. Enter Brother Number Two. Brother Number Two submits a song for Brother Number One's album, but Brother Number One says, uh-uh, that's trash. So Brother Number

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3: 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Local.
4: In 2019, marine scientists discovered the remains of the Clotilda at the bottom of Alabama's Mobile River. The Clotilda is believed to be the last known intact U.S. slave ship. In 1860, the Clotilda smuggled 110 Africans to Alabama, decades after the importation of slaves was outlawed in the United States. To hide the crime, the ship's captain, William Foster, burned and sunk the ship. Surviving ancestors of that final harrowing journey went on to establish Africatown, which still exists today. In her best-selling book, Barracoon, released in 2018, Zora Neale Hurston tells the story of Cudjoe Lewis, the last enslaved African on the Clotilda. The book details Lewis's experiences aboard the slave ship and his role in founding Africatown. Lewis died in 1935 at the age of 94. Africatown and the Clotilda are an intricate part of the national conversation about reparations, highlighting the lasting legacy of this dark chapter in American history. I'm Andrea Coleman on the Black Information Network.
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5: I'm Kevin Brown on your home for 24/7 News, the Black Information Network, and here's what's happening right now. First responders are searching for a woman after a vehicle she was in lost control and was driven into the Little Calumet River on Chicago's far south side. Correspondent Perry Williams reports.
6: The incident happened early this morning near 130th in Indiana. Three people were able to escape safely. One person's in serious condition and another is missing. This resident says the intersection near the scene is hard to see at night.
7: When they come through here, they probably seem like they missed this turn because they need some more signs put up here so they can keep on going and go and turn.
6: Rescue crews have paused their search until daylight. I'm Perry Williams.
5: State lawmakers in Washington state are considering legislation to implement a bell-to-bell cell phone policy for public school students with the goal of reducing distractions and improving academic performance. Senator Marco Elias is leading the effort, supported by Governor Bob Ferguson, citing early studies that show higher GPAs when phones are out of reach. The proposed policy would limit phone use from the time students arrive until they leave school, with exceptions for medical needs and specific educational activities. The legislation aims to standardize cell phone policies across districts and involve community input, with bipartisan support expected for the bill's passage in the next legislative session. Fairfield police in Northern California suspect foul play in the disappearance of Chantel Brooks, the Black 37-year-old woman missing for 52 days. Her family continues to search for answers and has raised concerns about her last relationship. Surveillance footage shows Brooks leaving her job in San Francisco before vanishing. Police are reviewing data from multiple counties but have not identified any suspects. Anyone with information is urged to contact the Fairfield Police Department. City figures show that Chicago is coming off a violent Labor Day weekend. Police say 38 people were shot, 8 of them killed, from 5 p.m. Friday to early this morning. At least 5 teens were wounded in separate shootings. A 9th homicide happened yesterday when a CTA Red Line passenger was pushed from a moving train. Labor Day weekend of last year, 9 people were killed and 52 were wounded. Chicago had the lowest number of summer homicides since 1965, with 122 murders in June, July, and August. Seattle City Council member Bob Kettle is pressing Mayor Katie Wilson to explain why she forced the former Black police chief, Sean Barnes, out after the Bite of Seattle shooting. Kettle cited the city charter, which requires the mayor to provide a written explanation for removing the police chief. Wilson's office argued that Barnes technically resigned, but Kettle believes it was a forced resignation and the public deserves to know why. Kettle called on Wilson to fulfill her obligation under the city charter and provide a statement outlining the reasons for Barnes' removal. For more news impacting the Black community, listen to the Black Information Network on the iHeartRadio app or log on to BINnews.com. 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I'm Kevin Brown on your home for Black News First, the Black Information Network.
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9: On September 17th, 2009, 24-year-old Mitrice Richardson disappeared without a trace in the woods near Malibu, California. She had been arrested at a beachside restaurant for failing to pay a tab and taken to the Lost Hills Sheriff Station.
10: You know, I mean, she's not from that area, and I would hate to wake up to a morning report. Lost somewhere with her head chopped off.
11: At least in the station here, she will be separated, so nobody's going to be with her. So at least that's, you know, the plus thing, so you don't have to worry about her safety.
9: This is the same sheriff station where Mel Gibson was taken to sober up after his drunken rant and then safely driven back to his car. There was no courtesy ride for Mitrice, the young African-American non-celebrity.
12: They knew that she had been released with no car, no money, no cell phone, nothing. And in the dead of night, her mom calls the next morning to tell them that she never came home. And it's like, oh, well, she probably just, you know, they were just very nonchalant and casual about it.
10: She doesn't know the area. She's never been in your area. Well, I think she's depressed. That's what has me
11: fight. That's worth you more than just her. Okay.
9: The police released her just after midnight.
13: And there was nothing right. They had my treats victimized from the moment they knew that she was not in the right state of mind she needed to be in. And she needed help. She should have went to a hospital.
9: Mitrice disappeared into the darkness and was never seen alive again. I'm Katherine Townsend, a private investigator, investigative journalist, and host of the podcast Helen Gone. In the third season of Helen Gone, we're going to try to find out what really happened to Mitrice Richardson.
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1: 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BIN Charlotte.
3: Real stories for the Queen City. It was there on September 11th.
1: In the towers, in the streets below, in uniform.
3: And in the 25 years since, our families have carried a weight that most of the national retrospectives leave out.
1: So this year, the Black Information Network is sitting down with the families, the survivors, and the voices who were there.
3: From those we lost, to those who served, to the generations living with the aftermath.
1: On the 25th anniversary, the Black Information Network is telling our story.
14: The opinions, beliefs, and viewpoints expressed in this commentary are those of the author and do not necessarily represent those of BIN and its founding partners and employees.
15: I'm James T. Harris, and I have something to say. New York just fixed racism. How? By forcing every beauty school student to learn how to do kinky hair. That's right. Starting today, if you want to cut hair in the Empire State, you better know your way around a silk press, a fade, and something called coily textures. Same number of hours, same license, but now with mandatory diversity training for follicles. What could go wrong? Look, I'm all for Black folks getting their hair done wherever they want, but government-mandated hairstyles? This is the same state that can't keep the subway from catching fire, but they've got time to regulate curl patterns? The same bureaucrats who gave us the DMV now want to inspect your cosmetology curriculum for inclusivity? Here's what's going to happen. Some 19-year-old from Albany who just wanted to give suburban moms blonde highlights is now going to be legally required to attempt a 4C twist out with scissors and state-mandated confidence. You thought bad hair days were rough before? Wait until diverse textures meets I watched a 20-minute training video and the kinky terminology official now written into law. Somewhere a state legislator had to say kinky in a committee hearing with a straight face. Probably the most action Albany's seen in decades. The goal is nobody gets turned away from a salon. The reality? Everybody's about to get turned away from a salon when the one stylist who knows what she's doing is booked solid until 2029 and the rest are legally prohibited from admitting they're in over their heads. Plus, get ready for the lawsuits when someone's state-certified kinky hair expertise turns into a chemical fire situation. The state that brought you bail reform now brings you mandatory hot comb certification. What could possibly go wrong? I'm James T. Harris for the Black Information Network.
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16: Here's what's trending this hour. Former President Joe Biden says his prostate cancer treatment worked as intended. In a message recognizing Prostate Cancer Awareness Month, Biden thanked the doctors and nurses who cared for him. His office announced in May 2025 that he had been diagnosed with an aggressive form of prostate cancer that had spread to his bones. Biden completed radiation treatment last October and says he remains grateful for the support he received throughout his care. I'm Bree Wood with What's Trending.
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17: A Georgia HBCU is making history in gospel music. The Fort Valley State University Choir has been named the first ever HBCU Choir of the Year at the Stellar Gospel Music Awards. The Wildcats beat out choirs from Howard University, Morgan State University, North Carolina A&T State University, and Southern University to take home the inaugural award at the 41st annual ceremony. The choir was formed in 2021 after Fort Valley State merged two smaller campus ensembles. Today, the group has about 45 students representing majors across the university. Choir director Alicia Carner McDonald says the award is less a finish line and more a door opening for the program and HBCU music nationwide. The win puts Fort Valley State and HBCU gospel music on a national stage. With the latest in HBCU news, I'm Morgan Wood on the Black Information Network.
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19: 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You know, you'd hear Madonna, Prince, Michael, Whitney Houston, Stevie Wonder, Genesis, Peter Gabriel. You'd hear those records and they just felt good to you. Or like, I'll never forget, like, Queen's Another One Bites the Dust used to play on the black stations, as well as the pop stations and the rock stations. So to me, that's just like when music was just so good that like it just broke down partitions. And I think that it's starting to do that again. And I love and commend pop music for that. It's just good to see that like good music is now floating to the top of like the charts, and that's the way it's always supposed to be. 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
16: Well, Sean Diddy Combs has scored a legal victory in a $100 million defamation lawsuit. A federal judge has denied attorney Ariel Mitchell's request to dismiss the case, allowing Diddy's claim to move forward. The lawsuit centers on statements made during television appearances that Diddy says damaged his reputation and affected his ability to receive a fair trial. The judge ruled that several of the disputed statements were factual claims that could be potentially proven true or false and therefore deserve further review in court. The case will now move into its next phase with a court conference scheduled for September 17th. In more entertainment news, Big Tigger will not face criminal charges in a domestic violence investigation involving his wife, Alicia Brown. The Fulton County District Attorney's Office declined to prosecute after reviewing the case. Brown has accused the former Rhapsody host of assault during a domestic dispute, allegations Tigger has consistently denied. Tigger called the allegations unrepresentative of his character and has maintained his innocence throughout the case. With the latest in entertainment at 17 and 47 minutes past each hour, I'm Bree Wood on the Black Information Network, your home for Black News First.
20: I'm Vanessa Tyler with a look at modern-day Black history you should know. September 11th, 2001, we will never forget. Amid the terror and destruction, countless heroes answered the call, running toward danger while others fled. Among them were Black firefighters and police officers who made the ultimate sacrifice. They were fathers, mothers, sons, daughters, courageous first responders who carried the weight of duty, knowing the risks. Firefighter Vernon Cherry, a gifted singer with Ladder 118 in Brooklyn, gave his life that day. NYPD officer Clinton Davis stood as a guardian of the city he loved. These heroes reflected the strength and resilience of their communities. Their sacrifices remind us of the unity and courage we are capable of, even in our darkest moments. This is Vanessa Tyler on your home for 24/7 Black News First, the Black Information Network.
21: 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Smithsonian Secretary Lonnie Bunch is stepping down at the end of the year after nearly 8 years leading the institution.
22: Bunch, the first Black person and first historian to serve as Smithsonian Secretary, announced his retirement Tuesday. He previously founded the National Museum of African American History and Culture, helping oversee its opening in 2016. His departure comes amid tensions between the Smithsonian and the Trump administration over how American history is presented. The Smithsonian's Board of Regents will name an acting secretary and begin a national search for Bunch's success. I'm Nicole Deal on the Black Information Network.
21: Meanwhile, Maryland Governor Wes Moore is rolling out new initiatives aimed at helping Maryland workers, from buying their first homes to earning higher wages.
23: On a $300,000 mortgage, that means $15,000 towards those upfront costs. That is real support.
21: The governor recently announced a new mortgage program offering first-time home buyers who are teachers or first responders an interest rate half a percentage point below standard Maryland mortgage program rates, plus 5% assistance for down payments and closing costs. And at BWI Thurgood Marshall Airport, workers under direct Maryland Aviation Administration contracts will now earn at least $18 an hour. Governor Moore says he'll push emergency legislation next year to extend higher wage protections to hundreds of additional contract workers at the airport. In other news, Baltimore Mayor Brandon Scott and city health officials are raising awareness about safe sleep for infants amid concerns over a rise in sleep-related infant deaths, or SIDS. Scott joined Baltimore Health Commissioner Dr. Michelle Taylor to encourage families and caregivers to use Be More for Healthy Babies as a resource for safe sleep education and support. The event also featured a demonstration by Be More for Healthy Babies Safe Sleep Coordinators, showing families how to create a safer sleeping environment for their babies. Officials also shared information about resources available to Baltimore City families. And a piece of the World Trade Center is now in Washington, D.C., as the nation marks 25 years since the September 11th terror attacks. A 17,000-pound steel beam recovered from the South Tower made its way to the Ellipse Tuesday as part of the Tunnel to Towers Foundation's Steel Across America Remembrance Tour. President Trump welcomed first responders to the White House and delivered remarks honoring those killed on 9/11. The beam has traveled more than 10,000 miles across the country and made stops in more than 20 states before arriving in the district for an event that kicks off a week of 9/11 commemorations across the DMV and nationwide. I'm Morgan Wood on the Black Information Network, your home for Black News First.
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25: The McCrory YMCA is marking 90 years of service with a major give back effort in Charlotte's historic West End.
26: And the breakdowns.
27: Community activists in Detroit are shining a light on a murder that happened in the city and has gone unsolved for more than 3 years.

0: / History. I'm Layla Ali, and my history lives here.
1: I'm Bill Black with another Bet You Didn't Know music fact. How many times have you seen the Temptations movie and said this line?
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1: 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You ever heard Patti LaBelle talk about the time she was engaged?

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2: Real stories for the Queen City.
3: Level, true or false?
4: That is true.
3: So do you just believe that Black people are more lazy or aren't as good at applications? Why do you think that data is the way it is? If a random white person in this country and a random Black person in this country go to get their home appraised, right? Why is it that the Black person is much more likely to get a lower value on their home appraisal?
4: Because they live in a different neighborhood?
3: Okay, great. We'll get to that in a second because that's wrong. Black people in this country were enslaved for at least 240 years. Is that correct?
4: That's correct.
3: Okay, and after slavery ended, you had about 100 more years at least of Jim Crow and legal segregation where government at the federal, state, and local level blocked Black people from owning land, from getting bank loans, from living in certain neighborhoods, from attending certain schools. All of that happened too, right?
4: Yes.
3: Okay, so my question to you is simple. Name the year that the playing field became completely even. I want you to give me a date.
4: I mean, if you're looking at...
3: For home loans, I think we talked about home loans and appraisals. For home loans, what year did it become equal?
4: Well, according to the DEI movement in 1991, when they imposed disparate impact.
3: If a Black person goes and applies for a home loan, they have the same likelihood of getting accepted for that loan as a white person does.
4: If you're asking me a person that lives next door to another person, if one is white and one is Black and they go both apply for a loan, do I expect different outcomes? No. And if there are, then it should be enforced under discrimination laws.
3: So you're talking about rules. I'm talking about outcomes. So let's play a game of true and false, and let's start with wealth disparities. The median net worth of a white household in this country is $285,000. The median net worth of a Black household is about $45,000. True or false?
4: I don't know.
5: 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I'm Roland Martin of the Black Information Network.
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6: Here's what's trending this hour. The U.S. Supreme Court has rejected an emergency request from Missouri Republicans to use a new congressional map in this year's midterm elections. The decision leaves in place a Missouri Supreme Court ruling blocking the map, while a ballot initiative challenging it moves forward. The proposed map would have eliminated one of Missouri's two Democratic-led House seats. Under the current map, Republicans hold 6 seats and Democrats hold 2. I'm Bree Wood with what's trending.
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7: Wimbledon is taking steps to limit the presence of influencers following issues that have affected this year's U.S. Open. Matches at Flushing Meadows have been interrupted by people taking photos, using bright lights, and making too much noise. Some of tennis's biggest stars, such as Naomi Osaka and Coco Gauff, have asked spectators to respect the etiquette. The U.S. Open gave official access to 100 content creators, as well as traditional journalists and broadcasters. Philadelphia sports fans are getting their first look at the future home of the 76ers and Flyers. The teams released renderings of their new arena, showing off a Spectrum-inspired design on the site of the former venue. It's being touted as the largest fully privately funded project in the city's history, with the teams taking a 50-50 split in ownership. The building is expected to open in 2030. And week one of the NFL season will kick off Wednesday night. A Super Bowl rematch is set to take place in Seattle between the Seahawks and Patriots. The Dolphins will visit the Raiders, the Buccaneers will face the Bengals, and the Jags will host the Browns this Sunday. With the latest in sports, I'm Misty Jordan on the Black Information Network, your home for Black News First.
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9: For decades, a quiet and remote Australian country town nurtured a world-class monster. 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
9: His name is Vince O'Dempsey, psychopath, gangster, child killer, rapist. I'm Matthew Condon, journalist and true crime author, and I've spent years researching and tracking the life and crimes of this vicious murderer. And this is Ghostgate Road.
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9: Vince O'Dempsey is currently serving life for 3 murders. He self-confessed to 33. My opinion, it's closer to 100. From Wooshka Studios, I'm Matthew Condon, and this is Ghost Gate Road.
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6: Just days after being convicted in the murder of Tupac Shakur, Dwayne Keefe D. Davis is maintaining his innocence and promising to appeal. In his first interview since the verdict, Davis told The Hollywood Reporter that he was not in Las Vegas the night Tupac was killed and accused witnesses of lying during the trial. He also addressed Tupac's family, saying he felt they viewed him as guilty before the verdict was reached. Davis further rejected long-running conspiracy theories involving Sean Diddy Combs, insisting he never sought a hit on Tupac or Suge Knight. Davis is scheduled to be sentenced October 13th. And Kawan White is speaking out after being convicted in the murder of Dallas rapper Mo 3 and sentenced to life in prison. In a social media post, White told supporters not to give up and to keep believing. The conviction comes nearly 6 years after Mo 3's death. Prosecutors also allege Devin Brown and rapper Yella Beezy were involved in the murder-for-hire plot. Yella Beezy's trial is scheduled to begin September 14th. With the latest in entertainment at 17 and 47 minutes past each hour, I'm Bree Wood on the Black Information Network, your home for Black news first.
0: I'm Esther Dillard with a story of another Black educator you should know. Born in 1882, William Chester Ruth was a pioneering African-American educator and community leader, a key figure in the establishment of schools for Black children during a time when racial segregation was still prevalent. He worked tirelessly to promote access to quality education and encouraged academic excellence. Ruth's dedication to social justice extended beyond education. He also played a significant role in local civil rights activism, advocating for equal rights and opportunities for Black Americans. His efforts not only shaped the educational landscape, but also inspired future generations to continue the fight for racial equality. William Chester Ruth passed away on February 8, 1951, but his legacy continues to inspire and influence the ongoing struggle for Black education and equality. His life is a testament to the profound impact one individual can have in the pursuit of justice. And that's a fact. I'm Esther Dillard for the Black Information Network.
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12: On your home for 24/7 news, the Black Information Network. The sound of bagpipes at the annual Patriot Day 9/11 Memorial Stair Climb in Atlanta, Georgia. Hundreds of participants turned out at Truist Park to mark the 25th anniversary of the terrorist attacks. The challenge is to climb more than 2,000 steps to match the height of the 110 floors of the World Trade Center's Twin Towers. Among the participants, firefighters from across the country and even the United Kingdom, all remembering that fateful day with each step.
13: It's huge. It's a great way to celebrate the fire service and to also remember those that were killed on 9/11.
12: The event honors the 343 FDNY firefighters and first responders who made the ultimate sacrifice. Louisiana State University's fight with the Southeastern Conference just escalated. The conference wants a federal judge to let it consider removing LSU from the league altogether. The vote would come Thursday, needing support from two-thirds of the conference. ESPN reports the SEC isn't actually expected to expel LSU, but the filing shows how serious this legal battle's become. At the heart of it, former Ole Miss players Daquan Wright and Xavier Harris. They are two Black athletes LSU has held off its roster. Jeff Palermo, who's covered LSU sports for 26 years with the Louisiana Network, tells Fox 8 News, the school is playing it safe.
14: For LSU, you let this play out a little bit, see where it goes, see if there's some sort of potential agreement that you can get with the SEC. It doesn't sound like it. If they're amending their lawsuit to open up the door to potentially expelling them from the league.
12: LSU left two roster spots open for Wright and Harris, but never added them. The school declined to comment on the SEC's latest filing. The Labor Day holiday is over, but many who did celebrate it used it as a reminder for the upcoming November elections. In Louisiana, Union families packed City Park this past weekend for a Louisiana tradition. It's the 28th year for the Greater New Orleans AFL-CIO's Labor Day picnic. And with Republicans now controlling the governor's mansion and the legislature, dozens of politicians showed up too. Black Democratic Senate hopeful Jamie Davis came out telling Fox 8 his own family has union roots on the docks. And Black Democratic Congressman Troy Carter, a New Orleans Democrat running for re-election, framed the holiday in his own words.
15: Labor Day is not just a day off. It's not just another picnic. It's a time to honor the men and women of labor who have kept our country moving. They built America.
12: The picnic marks the unofficial kickoff to fall campaign season. Midterms are just weeks away, and several judgeship races also are on the ballot. I'm Esther Dillard on your home for Black News First, the Black Information Network.
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18: A massive data breach is being uncovered that could affect millions of Americans and have a disproportionate impact on Black communities already struggling with low credit scores. At least 9 federal class action lawsuits have been filed against a Louisiana-based company called IDScan. According to multiple news outlets, a scanned copy of over 150 million driver's licenses and ID cards from the U.S. and Canada may have been involved in an online data breach. That is a recipe for disaster. The company IDScan provides ID verification services for businesses like retailers and rental car companies by helping them authenticate customers. The alleged data breach is particularly alarming for Black communities who are already facing financial hardships, like higher unemployment rates, lower average wages, and higher mortgage denial rates. Coming up later this hour, more information about how to protect yourself if your personal information has been compromised. Money news at 24 and 54 minutes past each hour. I'm Nicole Deal on your home for Black News First, the Black Information Network.
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19: Black Information Network. City figures show that Chicago is coming off a violent Labor Day weekend. Cops say 38 people were shot and 8 of them were killed from Friday through Tuesday morning. Black Mayor Brandon Johnson responded to President Trump's Truth Social post directed at both he and Governor J.B. Pritzker.
20: When you have a president who is literally defunding the operations that can actually assist us in creating safer communities, it's difficult to take anything that he says seriously.
19: President Trump wrote that Chicago violence is unchecked and at record levels after a mass shooting that left 1 dead and 14 wounded. He urged Illinois Governor J.B. Pritzker and Chicago Mayor Brandon Johnson to invite federal intervention. Chicago had the lowest total of summer homicides since 1965, with 122 murders in June, July, and August. Cleanup efforts are still underway across Detroit's east side with a predominantly black population. It's nearing a week since a tornado damaged homes, businesses, and uprooted trees across the city. City staff and volunteers have been going door to door in neighborhoods where buildings were damaged and large trees making some streets impassable. WDIV is reporting cleanup crews have been clearing debris and checking on residents who may need assistance. City staff are expected to continue going door to door in districts 4 and 5 throughout the week. They're tasked with assessing damage and identifying residents' needs. Across the country, young black men are facing challenges in higher education with enrollment rates dropping at all types of institutions. HBCUs, which have historically been leaders in recruiting and retaining black male students, are also experiencing a decline in enrollment. Detroit has only one historically black college and university, which is Penn Sol Lewis College of Business and Design. Benedict College in South Carolina stands out for its high enrollment of black men and its holistic approach to supporting them. Motown icon Stevie Wonder has announced fall tour dates. The black singer and producer will celebrate the 50th anniversary of his iconic Songs in the Key of Life album. It's a limited tour in the U.S., including a stop in Chicago. According to the tour's website, the Chicago show will be the second stateside performance of the tour. The Windy City stop on the tour will take place at the United Center on Saturday, November 21st. Now our Washington Roundup. President Trump is starting to mark the 25th anniversary of the 9/11 terror attacks. Speaking in front of the White House, Trump said the country will never forget those who lost their lives that day.
3: All of these years later, we gather on another Tuesday morning in September to reaffirm the sacred vow we made a quarter of a century ago. We will never forget.
19: He hosted first responders from New York as a steel beam recovered from the World Trade Center went on display at the White House. President Trump's health secretary says they are pumping nearly a quarter of $1 billion into the federal Head Start program, which provides free or low-cost services to preschoolers.
21: Probably the most important program in the war on poverty.
19: Robert F. Kennedy Jr. made the announcement while visiting a Head Start program in Ellis, Texas. And that's your Washington Roundup. I'm Mike Moore on your home for 24/7 News, the Black Information Network.
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He was accepting submissions of songs. Enter brother number two. Brother number two submits a song for brother number one's album, but brother number one says, uh-uh, that's trash.

0: I guess we'll have to imagine what could have been. I'm Bill Black with another Bet You Didn't Know music fact on the Black Information Network.
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3: 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That's the sound of bagpipes at the annual Patriot Day 9/11 Memorial Stair Climb in Atlanta, Georgia. Hundreds of participants turned out at Truist Park to mark the 25th anniversary of the terrorist attacks. The challenge is to climb more than 2,000 steps

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4: Veteran actor Ernest Hardin Jr. has earned his first Emmy of his career. After more than 40 years in Hollywood, Hardin won Outstanding Guest Actor in a Drama Series for his powerful performance on HBO Max's hit medical drama, The Pitt. Hardin has been a familiar face on television for decades. Following the win, he reflected on the long journey to the Emmy stage, calling the honor both humbling and meaningful. Octavia Spencer is also officially an Emmy winner. The Oscar-winning actress earned her first Emmy Award at the 2026 Creative Arts Emmys, taking home Outstanding Narrator for her work on Investigation Discovery's true crime docuseries, Lost Women of Alaska. And DaBaby is expanding his empire beyond music and into the restaurant business. The Charlotte rapper has officially opened No Knife Chicken and Waffles in North Charlotte, turning his popular Cook with Kirk online persona into a real-life restaurant. The new eatery is located on Atando Avenue and has already attracted long lines of customers eager to support the hometown star. With the latest in entertainment at 17 and 47 minutes past each hour, I'm Bree Wood on the Black Information Network, your home for Black news first.
5: This is Morgan Wood on the Black Information Network with some Black sports trivia you should know. In the fast-paced world of pro football, the term sacking the quarterback is a key part of the game's vocabulary. But I bet you didn't know who created this phrase. The term sack was popularized in the 1960s by Black NFL Hall of Fame linebacker Deacon Jones. Jones, known for his pass-rushing style, coined the phrase to describe the act of tackling the quarterback behind the line of scrimmage to end the play. As a player, Deacon Jones revolutionized the defensive game, creating a new role of pure pass rushers in football that would eventually evolve into the modern defensive end. His relentless pursuit of the quarterback became a defining feature of the defense. Today, sacking the quarterback is one of the most celebrated achievements in football, with defensive players aiming to tackle the quarterback each time the ball is snapped. It's now a term all football fans know and use, thanks to Black NFL Hall of Fame linebacker Deacon Jones. For the Black Information Network, I'm Morgan Wood.
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7: Ikamoni on your home for Black News First, the Black Information Network. LSU's place in the SEC is now part of an escalating legal battle between the school and its conference. The SEC is asking a federal judge to allow it to consider removing LSU from the league, with a possible vote Thursday requiring support from two-thirds of the conference. ESPN reports Louisiana State University is not actually expected to be expelled, but the filing underscores how serious the dispute has become. At the center of the fight are two Black athletes and former Ole Miss players, Daquan Wright and Xavier Harris, who LSU has kept off its roster. Jeff Palermo, who's covered LSU sports for 26 years with the Louisiana Network, tells Fox 8 News the school is playing it safe.
8: For LSU, you let this play out a little bit, see where it goes, see if there's some sort of potential agreement that you can get with the SEC.
7: LSU left two roster spots open for Wright and Harris, but never added them. The school declined to comment on the SEC's latest filing. Labor Day is also marking the unofficial start of fall campaign season, with the November midterms now just weeks away. In Louisiana, hundreds of union workers and their families gathered at City Park for the Greater New Orleans AFL-CIO's 28th Annual Labor Day Picnic, where dozens of politicians also made appearances. Black Democratic Senate candidate Jamie Davis told Fox 8 his own family has union roots on the docks. Black Democratic Congressman Troy Carter, who's running for re-election, also attended and spoke about the holiday's deep labor tradition.
9: It's a time to honor the men and women of labor who have kept our country moving.
7: Several judgeship races will also be on the ballot this fall. That's the sound of a New Orleans team celebrating a $50,000 win on national television. Black-owned stuffed beignets and burgers took first place in season 19 of Food Network's The Great Food Truck Race. The local team beat out seven other food trucks in the Sweet and Savory Challenge to claim this year's championship and the cash prize. Stuffed beignets and burgers has been in business since 2016 and is located in New Orleans Bywater area. And that's the sound of bagpipes honoring the lives lost on September 11th, 25 years after the terrorist attacks. Hundreds gathered at Truist Park in Atlanta for the annual Patriot Day 9/11 Memorial Stair Climb. Participants climbed more than 2,000 steps, matching the height of the 110 floors of the World Trade Center's Twin Towers.
2: It's huge. It's a great way to celebrate the fire service and to also remember those that were killed on 9/11.
7: Firefighters traveled from across the country and even the United Kingdom to take part. A black woman who once lived in Atlanta is making her way into the quarterfinals of another tennis major. Coco Gauff took down another in two sets to advance to the round of eight in the U.S. Open. It's a tournament Gauff won 3 years ago, but she hasn't advanced this far since. She made the semifinals at Wimbledon earlier this summer. I'm Alexandria Ikemoni on your home for Black News First, the Black Information Network.
10: 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Number 3, Irreplaceable.

0: heartbroken.
1: I spoke to him every day, real talk. And that hurt me yesterday.
2: He was a ray of sunshine. I mean, I would go to him. He'd say, hey, T, you doing all right? He's definitely going to be missed.
0: The black businessman was killed by the woman his wife says had been harassing him. The crimes the FBI says are happening less often include murder, non-negligent manslaughter, rape, robbery, and aggravated assaults. We now know more about a black Texas man killed in a deadly wrong-way crash last week. This was Kenan Ellis's uncle telling NBC local television how devastating that loss is.
3: I don't want to hold any malice in my heart. I'm just going to pray that God puts his hands on you and changes you because, sir, you made a horrible decision.
0: Well, police say the person arrested for the fatal head-on collision was drunk and an illegal immigrant. In the crash, African-American Kenan Ellis's two cousins were seriously injured. Well, this was black Democratic Texas Congresswoman Jasmine Crockett a few months ago after she came up short in her efforts to become a U.S. senator, saying she will not campaign for the party's choice, James Tallarico.
4: It was racist. It was a racist race. It is what it is.
0: And while she's still not endorsing Tallarico, she says she is planning to soon endorse several Democratic candidates running for county judge and the Texas House, marking the first glimpse of her promised plans to campaign for down-ballot nominees. Black high school students are among those across South Florida that are now getting practical training on how to stack, save, and invest their cash. They're enrolled in an AP financial literacy course that involves things like creating a business plan. African-American junior Taraya Knowles has already started a company that involves crocheting custom items.
5: I really need help with taxes. I didn't know how to pay taxes with my business, so I'm learning about that in this course.
0: Once they complete the course, they'll get college credit while still in high school. For more stories of interest to the black community, log on to BINnews.com. 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
8: I'm Kevin Brown with another look at modern-day black history you should know. On January 6, 2021, as chaos engulfed the U.S. Capitol,
9: multiple capital injuries,
8: a group of black officers stood as pillars of resilience and bravery. Among them was Capitol Police Officer Eugene Goodman, who diverted rioters away from the Senate chamber, potentially saving countless lives. Lieutenant Michael Byrd also faced a dire situation, protecting lawmakers from an advancing mob. His decisive actions safeguarded those entrusted to his care. And Officer Harry Dunn fought back against physical threats and racial slurs, standing firm in the defense of the Capitol and democracy. These black officers and many others remind us that the strength of our democracy lies in those who protect it. So let's never forget to honor their heroism and strive for a nation worthy of their sacrifice. For the Black Information Network, I'm Kevin Brown.
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10: I'm Kevin Brown on your home for 24/7 News, the Black Information Network, and here's what's happening right now. First responders are searching for a woman after a vehicle she was in lost control and was driven into the Little Calumet River on Chicago's far south side. Correspondent Perry Williams reports.
11: The incident happened early this morning near 130th in Indiana. Three people were able to escape safely. One person's in serious condition and another is missing. This resident says the intersection near the scene is hard to see at night.
12: When they come through here, they probably seem like they missed this turn because they need some more signs put up here so they can keep on going and go and turn.
11: Rescue crews have paused their search until daylight. I'm Perry Williams.
10: State lawmakers in Washington state are considering legislation to implement a bell-to-bell cell phone policy for public school students with the goal of reducing distractions and improving academic performance. Senator Marco Elias is leading the effort, supported by Governor Bob.

0: Bob Ferguson, citing early studies that show higher GPAs when phones are out of reach. The proposed policy would limit phone use from the time students arrive until they leave school, with exceptions for medical needs and specific educational activities. The legislation aims to standardize cell phone policies across districts and involve community input, with bipartisan support expected for the bill's passage in the next legislative session. Fairfield police in Northern California suspect foul play in the disappearance of Chantel Brooks, a black 37-year-old woman missing for 52 days. Her family continues to search for answers and has raised concerns about her last relationship. Surveillance footage shows Brooks leaving her job in San Francisco before vanishing. Police are reviewing data from multiple counties but have not identified any suspects. Anyone with information is urged to contact the Fairfield Police Department. City figures show that Chicago is coming off a violent Labor Day weekend. Police say 38 people were shot, 8 of them killed from 5 p.m. Friday to early this morning. At least 5 teens were wounded in separate shootings. A 9th homicide happened yesterday when a CTA Red Line passenger was pushed from a moving train. Labor Day weekend of last year, 9 people were killed and 52 were wounded. Chicago had the lowest number of summer homicides since 1965, with 122 murders in June, July, and August. Seattle City Council member Bob Kettle is pressing Mayor Katie Wilson to explain why she forced the former black police chief, Sean Barnes, out after the Bite of Seattle shooting. Kettle cited the city charter, which requires the mayor to provide a written explanation for removing the police chief. Wilson's office argued that Barnes technically resigned, but Kettle believes it was a forced resignation and the public deserves to know why. Kettle called on Wilson to fulfill her obligation under the city charter and provide a statement outlining the reasons for Barnes' removal. For more news impacting the black community, listen to the Black Information Network on the iHeartRadio app or log on to BINnews.com. 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I'm Kevin Brown on your home for Black News First, the Black Information Network.
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2: Imagine you're walking down the street in New York City. 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
4: This is apology. Apology is not associated with the police or any other organization, but rather is a way for you to tell people what you've done wrong and how you feel about it. 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
2: What would you apologize for?
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6: Mom, Dad, I'm really sorry. 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
8: Sorry because I'm white, female, and rich.
2: This is the story of that phone line.
9: For hitting my brother,
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9: I'm really not sorry.
8: Terrorizing the West Side.
11: This line shouldn't be for apologies. It should be for deranged, psychotic people.
2: And the man at the other end.
12: I just use the name Mr. Apology because that's the simplest thing.
2: From Wondery, the makers of The Shrink Next Door and Jacked, comes The Apology Line.
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15: I have one question for you, Apology. 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
16: 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Your dungeon or mine.
2: I'm Marissa Bridge. For 15 years, I watched the Apology Line grow. And I saw Mr. Apology unravel.
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10: The opinions, beliefs, and viewpoints expressed in this commentary are those of the author and do not necessarily represent those of BIN and its founding partners and employees.
19: I'm James T. Harris, and I have something to say. New York just fixed racism. How? By forcing every beauty school student to learn how to do kinky hair. That's right. Starting today, if you want to cut hair in the Empire State, you better know your way around a silk press, a fade, and something called coily textures. Same number of hours, same license, but now with mandatory diversity training for follicles, what could go wrong? Look, I'm all for black folks getting their hair done wherever they want, but government-mandated hairstyles? This is the same state that can't keep the subway from catching fire, but they've got time to regulate curl patterns? The same bureaucrats who gave us the DMV now want to inspect your cosmetology curriculum for inclusivity? Here's what's going to happen. Some 19-year-old from Albany who just wanted to give suburban moms blonde highlights is now going to be legally required to attempt a 4C twist out with scissors and state-mandated confidence. You thought bad hair days were rough before? Wait until diverse textures meets I watched a 20-minute training video and the kinky terminology official now, written into law. Somewhere a state legislator had to say kinky in a committee hearing with a straight face. Probably the most action Albany's seen in decades. The goal is nobody gets turned away from a salon. The reality? Everybody's about to get turned away from a salon when the one stylist who knows what she's doing is booked solid until 2029 and the rest are legally prohibited from admitting they're in over their heads. Plus, get ready for the lawsuits when someone's state-certified kinky hair expertise turns into a chemical fire situation. The state that brought you bail reform now brings you mandatory hot comb certification. What could possibly go wrong? I'm James T. Harris for the Black Information Network.
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21: 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Recent losses, however, are reigniting the debate. Edward Waters University lost to Jackson State University 66-14 after receiving a $65,000 guarantee. Its president says the school cleared about $30,000 following expenses and is rethinking those matchups. Morgan State received $600,000 to play Arizona State and lost 70-7. The teams agreed to shorten the fourth quarter by 5 minutes. The money is real, the exposure is real, but so is the cost. How much is an HBCU willing to take for the payout? With the latest in HBCU news, I'm Morgan Wood on the Black Information Network.
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24: In the Bay, black culture isn't just lived, it's protected. At the Black Information Network, we document the resistance, reinvention, and realness that makes the Bay Area a black cultural capital. In Oakland, history still breathes through murals of Huey Newton and the echoes of E-40. In Richmond, aunties still cook red beans on Sundays, and grandkids still get lined up with clippers in the kitchen. In San Francisco, you'll find poets hosting open mics in places where jazz never died. We uplift community gardens started by black teachers. We follow youth groups organizing art shows that double as healing circles. Speak to parents fighting for their children's right to learn black history in public schools. Yes, the Bay has changed, but our culture hasn't. From the steps of Lake Mirror to tech hubs run by black coders, we see a new generation building while honoring the past. This isn't just a region, it's a reclamation, and the Black Bay is still here. With Black News First, this is Doug Davis on the Black Information Network.
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0: Well, Sherry Shepherd is making Broadway history now. The comedian, actress, and daytime talk show host has announced she'll join Disney's Aladdin for a limited run as the genie, becoming the first woman ever to play the role in the Broadway production. Shepherd celebrated the news on social media, saying she's honored to bring her own brand of joy, laughter, and personality to the iconic character. She called the opportunity a dream come true, writing, "Wishes do come true." And in more entertainment news, former Bad Boy recording artist Mark Curry is criticizing 50 Cent over his involvement in the docuseries Sean Combs The Reckoning. Curry claims he helped assemble talent for the project and was promised a production credit that would allow him to share in future profits if the documentary was sold. Curry says those promises were never fulfilled and described the agreement as being worse than the worst deal he ever had during his time at Bad Boy Records. He also questioned whether proceeds from the project were ultimately directed to victims, as he believed they would be. With the latest in entertainment at 17 and 47 minutes past each hour, I'm Bree Wood on the Black Information Network, your home for Black News First.
3: Atlanta is more than the city too busy to hate. It's a city too proud to stop. At the Black Information Network, we tell the story of Black Atlanta, where legacy, luxury, and leadership walk side by side. From Auburn Avenue to the West End, from Morehouse to Magic City, Black culture here is everywhere. We talk with stylists on Edgewood, scholars on the AUC yard, trap artists recording in basements, and small business owners grinding off Cascade. We spotlight designers remixing church fashion into high fashion. We uplift organizers from Bankhead to Buckhead, keeping communities safe, fed, and seen. We celebrate the city where students become senators, where protests become policies, and where Black culture doesn't just thrive, it leads. Atlanta gave us movements, music, and mayors who look like us. And even as the skyline grows tall, our roots grow deeper because Black Atlanta isn't just a scene, it's a standard. With Black News First, this is Alexandria Igamoni on the Black Information Network.
4: I'm Morgan Wood on your home for 24/7 News, the Black Information Network. Smithsonian Secretary Lonnie Bunch is stepping down at the end of the year after nearly 8 years leading the institution.
5: Bunch, the first Black person and first historian to serve as Smithsonian Secretary, announced his retirement Tuesday. He previously founded the National Museum of African American History and Culture, helping oversee its opening in 2016. His departure comes amid tensions between the Smithsonian and the Trump administration over how American history is presented. The Smithsonian's Board of Regents will name an acting secretary and begin a national search for Bunch's success. I'm Nicole Deal on the Black Information Network.
4: Meanwhile, Maryland Governor Wes Moore is rolling out new initiatives aimed at helping Maryland workers, from buying their first homes to earning higher wages.
6: On a $300,000 mortgage, that means $15,000 towards those upfront costs. That is real support.
4: The governor recently announced a new mortgage program offering first-time home buyers who are teachers or first responders an interest rate half a percentage point below standard Maryland mortgage program rates, plus 5% assistance for down payments and closing costs. And at BWI Thurgood Marshall Airport, workers under direct Maryland Aviation Administration contracts will now earn at least $18 an hour. Governor Moore says he'll push emergency legislation next year to extend higher wage protections to hundreds of additional contract workers at the airport.
21: In other news, Baltimore Mayor Brandon Scott and city health officials are raising awareness about safe sleep for infants amid concerns over a rise in sleep-related infant deaths, or SIDS. Scott joined Baltimore Health Commissioner Dr. Michelle Taylor to encourage families and caregivers to use Be More for Healthy Babies as a resource for safe sleep education and support. The event also featured a demonstration by Be More for Healthy Babies safe sleep coordinators, showing families how to create a safer sleeping environment for their babies. Officials also shared information about resources available to Baltimore City families. And a piece of the World Trade Center is now in Washington, D.C., as the nation marks 25 years since the September 11th terror attacks. A 17,000-pound steel beam recovered from the South Tower made its way to the Ellipse Tuesday as part of the Tunnel to Towers Foundation's Steel Across America Remembrance Tour. President Trump welcomed first responders to the White House and delivered remarks honoring those killed on 9/11. The beam has traveled more than 10,000 miles across the country and made stops in more than 20 states before arriving in the district for an event that kicks off a week of 9/11 commemorations across the DMV and nationwide. I'm Morgan Wood on the Black Information Network, your home for Black News First.
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7: The NYPD says New York City just experienced its safest summer on record, despite several high-profile violent incidents that grabbed headlines.
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5: Earlier this hour, we talked about a massive data breach where a scanned copy of over 150 million driver's licenses and ID cards from the U.S. and Canada may have been involved in an online data breach. The company at the center of the lawsuit is called ID Scan, based out of Louisiana. Cybersecurity experts are warning that the potential exposure goes far beyond just names and addresses. Some records could include photos and other sensitive personal details that could be used for identity theft and fraud. Remember, it's important to check your credit on a routine basis and dispute anything you do not recognize. You may also want to consider freezing your credit. According to Charles Schwab, a credit freeze locks down your credit report so scammers cannot open new accounts in your name. The option to freeze your credit is offered by all three major credit bureaus, Equifax, Experian, and TransUnion, and it's relatively easy to set up online, by phone, or even by mail. And best of all, it's free. Money news at 24 and 54 minutes past each hour. I'm Nicole Deal on your home for Black News First, the Black Information Network.
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27: The Black Information Network. Detroit's Labor Day celebration and rally got underway with thousands attending the annual tradition, some of whom are Black. Politicians including Secretary of State Jocelyn Benson and Senate candidate Abdul El Said all took part in the festivities, emphasizing the importance of unions and workers' rights. The event featured speakers from several unions and organizations highlighting the role of workers in shaping the country's past, present, and future. Bands played and union leaders addressed voting rights. During the event, they said they were there hoping to defend democracy. St. Louis Public Schools is looking to put more than a dozen schools on the chopping block by next year. School leaders are calling the move Future Ready SLPS. It's now reached the final stages of community feedback before the school board scheduled vote on October 13. Following several community meetings and much pushback, district leaders developed a single slimmed-down proposal called the A-plus portfolio model, which would keep 48 elementary, middle, and high schools. About 2,500 students attend schools that have been tagged for closure, many of whom are Black. In Southfield, northwest of Detroit, Black Police Chief Elvin Barron says a 30-year-old Louisville man is charged with 7 felonies for a September 2024 carjacking outside a restaurant. Barron says the suspect is not being named yet as he's still awaiting extradition to Michigan to face the charges. Barron says flock cameras helped lead to the suspect along with DNA evidence, cellular data, and witness interviews. The suspect has been in prison in another state since November of 2025, serving time for assault until 2030. We'll keep you updated. Illinois gambling regulators are proposing changes to make it easier for compulsive gamblers to ban themselves from legal gambling. The self-exclusion list currently has nearly 16,000 people enrolled but does not cover slot machines. An estimated 383,000 Illinois adults have a gambling problem. The proposed changes include shorter exclusion options and restrictions on targeted marketing for those that come off the list. The rules will now go to the General Assembly's Joint Committee on Administrative Rules for public comment and review.
26: And now, your Healthy Minute with Mike Island on the Black Information Network.
2: A cancer center in Tennessee is among several in the country studying personalized vaccines to fight lung cancer. It's a new approach to cancer treatment being studied at places like the Baptist Cancer Center in Memphis, Tennessee. Dr. Phil Lammers, the Chief of Medical Oncology and Medical Director of Oncology Clinical Research at the center, tells WHBQ how the vaccine works.
8: This vaccine is an mRNA vaccine where basically the tissue from every patient's tumor is sent off, and they use this technology to create this vaccine to target that specific cancer.
2: Dr. Lammers says the hope is the vaccine will prevent the disease from returning after surgery.
8: The studies that are ongoing right now at Baptist Cancer Center and across the country are using this vaccine after patients get surgery to try to make sure it never ever comes back.
2: Dr. Lammers says the ultimate goal is to give a patient's immune system another way to identify and destroy cancer cells. And that's your Healthy Minute. I'm Mike Island on the Black Information Network.
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14: 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I really, really like listening to old school music. 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But let's see, all my guy kids love Taylor Swift so much. Like, you have to hear the way that they sing this song. They're like, you have to listen, Gma, to the song. And look, and can I buy it? And can I get it? So it's definitely some Taylor Swift happening around me going on. And she's super cool. I also really appreciate the way that she writes music and plays music and everything. So she's dope. I like A$AP Rocky. I like A$AP Ferg, too. So, yeah, there's a lot of things I'm into.
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25: Charlotte's BIN. Guaranteed Black. Guaranteed Human.
15: BIN News this hour, I'm Terry McCready. Coming up ahead of the 25th anniversary of 9/11, we could be learning more about air quality in Lower Manhattan. Republicans in Missouri will not be able to use a new congressional map. The federal Head Start program is getting a major funding boost. But first, here's BIN News now.
16: Newark, New Jersey students are heading back to school with a new cell phone policy.
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16: Phones are allowed on campus, but must stay off and locked in pouches during the school day under a new state law aimed at reducing classroom distractions. A Philadelphia charter school and its former CEO will pay nearly $4 million to settle allegations they manipulated a 2023 admissions lottery to reduce the chances of Black applicants being accepted. Franklin Town Charter High School denies wrongdoing but has agreed to changes in its admissions process. And a historic African Methodist Episcopal Church in Raleigh, North Carolina, is receiving national recognition. St. Paul AME has been honored for hosting some of the nation's first Freedmen's Conventions, where formerly enslaved people gathered to discuss voting rights and equality. Get BIN News now, on demand, 24/7, on the iHeartRadio app. Back to Terry McCready.
15: New documents appear to show New Yorkers were misled about air quality in Lower Manhattan following the 9/11 terror attacks. Mayor Zoran Mamdani releasing 170,000 documents discovered just last year.
28: People got sick because the leaders they trusted lied and told them they were safe to breathe in toxic air.
15: The Mamdani administration has set up a portal where the documents are available to the public and says more documents will be released over the next year. In the documents, tests show asbestos still in the air within a half a mile from Ground Zero months following the attacks. The new documents may have information to help those with 9/11 illnesses. The Supreme Court is rejecting Missouri Republicans' emergency request to use a new congressional map for the midterm elections. The High Court this week left in place a previous Missouri Supreme Court ruling that said the map could not be used, while a ballot initiative that could veto the map moves forward. The new map would have eliminated one of the state's two Democratic-held seats. The state currently has six Republican-held seats and two seats held by Black Democrats Emmanuel Cleaver and Wesley Bell. President Trump's health secretary says they're pumping nearly $250 million into the federal Head Start program, which provides free or low-cost services to preschoolers.
0: It's been probably the most important program in the war on poverty.
15: Robert F. Kennedy Jr. making the announcement while visiting a Head Start program in the coastal Texas town of Alice. He says the funds will help upgrade facilities with a focus on nutrition. He says children in the programs are being fed highly processed foods, which needs to stop. Black children represent between 29 and 31% of children in Head Start preschool programs. A National Guard member is under arrest for allegedly pointing a gun at a fellow Guard member. Zion Mitchell is facing felony charges of assault with a dangerous weapon and possession of a firearm while committing a violent or dangerous crime. The affidavit says the two guards were in an argument over whether their hairstyles followed Army regulations when the other guard said she heard a holster click. She noted to investigators that she believed Mitchell's weapon was loaded since all firearms held by National Guard members typically are. World Food Program officials say the response to Ebola in Eastern Democratic Republic of Congo must go beyond health care. They say the region is already struggling with displacement and severe food insecurity, making it tougher for families to adhere to health protocols and support a more widespread response. Over 500,000 people in Ituri are nearing starvation as the outbreak is moving faster than the response. The WFP continues assisting with logistics, humanitarian flights, and supply chains. However, more resources are urgently needed to provide food assistance to remote areas and support communities most affected by the virus. Stay informed, stay connected, and subscribe. Follow BIN News This Hour wherever you get your podcasts. 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
1: Welcome to the journey around America where we visit iconic locations connected to Black history. 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The Apollo Theater opened its doors in 1914 as a burlesque theater, but soon became the premier showplace for live musical entertainment. The theater became famous for Amateur Night, a weekly talent show that launched the careers of stars like Lauryn Hill and the Jackson 5.
3: Osiris,
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1: 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For the Black Information Network, I'm Kevin Brown.
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19: I'm Misty Jordan on your home for 24/7 News, the Black Information Network. A local group is pushing Charlotte-Mecklenburg schools to dial back technology for children in early grades. WCNC Charlotte says Schools Beyond Screens is presenting the school district with six ways to reduce the use of tech, including YouTube restriction. The group also seeks to eliminate student technology outright for students in kindergarten through second grade. During a school board meeting, school board member Dr. Melissa Bulknight, a Black woman, says getting rid of math programs like iReady could do more harm than good.
20: It's one data point to make a decision about a student, and we could miss opportunities to support the student.
19: The school system claims before getting rid of programs like iReady, they would have to find a way to replace it. The school system has already indicated it's not planning to block YouTube. Charlotte Mecklenburg School Superintendent Dr. Crystal Hill was placed on paid leave for 2 months following allegations of misconduct, including misuse of federal funds and conflicts of interest. However, an investigation found no evidence of wrongdoing. For the first time since June, the Black superintendent addressed the investigation directly on WFAE. Hill said she's not perfect, but she knew she hadn't done anything illegal.
3: I knew that I had not done anything to violate board policy. I knew that I had not done anything that it was illegal, immoral, unethical. But I knew in that moment and through the entire 9 weeks of the investigation that I had not done anything that was a violation of board policy.
19: Hill expressed frustration over the lack of transparency and detailed allegations provided by the board. Despite the strained relationship, Hill hopes to move forward and continue serving students with the board. Most outdoor public pools close for the season after the Labor Day holiday weekend, but learning how to swim is a skill that can be used all year long. For many Black Americans, learning to swim is about more than getting comfortable in the water. It's also about closing a gap created by generations of limited access to swimming pools and swim education. In Charlotte, Black aquatics instructor and Queens University Hall of Fame swimmer Devin Hughes is working to change that.
4: Personally, I think it's accessibility. Swimming, unfortunately, is not an easy sport to like integrate into, and it's also financially very difficult to do.
19: The CDC says drowning rates among Black Americans have increased 28% since 2019. Hughes tells WNC Charlotte that he's using his own experience to help teach young swimmers the skills they need to feel confident and safe in the water. Asheville, North Carolina ended its flock program this month. Now the controversial roadside license plate cameras are coming down alongside coastal North Carolina. New Hanover County commissioners voted unanimously Tuesday to pull the plug on the county's flock camera network following heavy pushback over privacy concerns. Audit logs revealed outside law enforcement agencies searched the local database almost 3 million times from January 2025 through early June. The county, however, has not confirmed a removal date or whether breaking the contract carries a financial penalty. I'm Misty Jordan on your home for Black News First, the Black Information Network.
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6: 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To learn more about the African American Civil War Museum, visit binnews.com/history. I'm Morgan Wood, and my history lives here.
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7: Most people know about Restaurant Week, but not everyone knows there's a Black Restaurant Week born in Houston, Texas in 2016 and is now spreading to cities across the country. It's more than just menus. It's a movement.
9: And so we really want to create something that was more all-inclusive to the creative things we were seeing happening in the food scene.
7: That's one of the three founders, Fallon Farrell.
9: As we've grown through the years, we've literally watched businesses start off as like a pop-up food tent and now having like two or three locations.
7: From soul food kitchens to hidden gem caterers, Black Restaurant Week shines a light where it's long been missing. It's helped generate tens of millions of dollars for Black-owned businesses, keeping legacies alive and creating new ones. And it's part of Black history still being written every time a diner takes that first bite. I'm Esther Dillard for the Black Information Network.
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2: HBCU University of Maryland Eastern Shore seeking accreditation for what will become Maryland's first in-state veterinary school.
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11: a Mississippi white police chief accused of using the N-word in racist texts is out.
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22: The opinions, beliefs, and viewpoints expressed in this commentary are those of the author and do not necessarily represent those of BIN and its founding partners and employees. Now it's time to bring the funk with Roland S. Martin.
23: Ooh, you want to see a good roast? Here is Texas Congressman Christian Menifee laying out this white MAGA so-called expert.
24: Black workers are far more likely to be unemployed as white workers at almost every education level, true or false?
26: That is true.
24: So do you just believe that black people are more lazy or aren't as good at applications? Why do you think that data is the way it is? If a random white person in this country and a random black person in this country go to get their home appraised, right, why is it that the black person is much more likely to get a lower value on their home appraisal?
26: Because they live in a different neighborhood.
24: Okay, great. We'll get to that in a second because that's wrong. Black people in this country were enslaved for at least 240 years. Is that correct?
26: That's correct.
24: Okay, and after slavery ended, you had about 100 more years at least of Jim Crow and legal segregation where government at the federal, state, and local level blocked black people from owning land, from getting bank loans, from living in certain neighborhoods, from attending certain schools. All that happened too, right?
26: Yes.
24: Okay, so my question to you is simple. Name the year that the playing field became completely even. I want you to give me a date.
26: I mean, if you're looking at...
24: For home loans, I think we talked about home loans and appraisals. For home loans, what year did it become equal?
26: Well, according to the DEI movement in 1991, when they imposed disparate impact.
24: If a black person goes and applies for a home loan, they have the same likelihood of getting accepted for that loan as a white person does.
26: If you're asking me a person that lives next door to another person, if one is white and one is black and they go both apply for a loan, do I expect different outcomes? No. And if there are, then it should be enforced under discrimination laws.
24: So you're talking about rules. I'm talking about outcomes. So let's play a game of true and false, and let's start with wealth disparities. The median net worth of a white household in this country is $285,000. The median net worth of a black household is about $45,000. True or false?
26: I don't know.
23: Poor little Dr. Michael Shires got exposed for not knowing a lot. I'm Roland Martin of the Black Information Network.
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19: Here's what's trending this hour. President Trump will headline both nights of the Republican National Committee's first ever midterm convention in Dallas. Trump is scheduled to deliver tonight's keynote address and will return to give the closing speech on the convention's second night. Vice President J.D. Vance will also take center stage with a keynote address. The event will feature candidates from key swing districts and discussions on immigration, congressional stock trading, and policy differences between Republicans and Democrats. I'm Bree Wood with What's Trending.
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19: Wimbledon is taking steps to limit the presence of influencers following issues that have affected this year's U.S. Open. Matches at Flushing Meadows have been interrupted by people taking photos, using bright lights, and making too much noise. Some of tennis's biggest stars, such as Naomi Osaka and Coco Gauff, have asked spectators to respect the etiquette. The U.S. Open gave official access to 100 content creators, as well as traditional journalists and broadcasters. Philadelphia sports fans are getting their first look at the future home of the 76ers and Flyers. The teams released renderings of their new arena, showing off a Spectrum-inspired design on the site of the former venue. It's being touted as the largest fully privately funded project in the city's history, with the teams taking a 50-50 split in ownership. The building is expected to open in 2030. And week one of the NFL season will kick off Wednesday night. A Super Bowl rematch is set to take place in Seattle between the Seahawks and Patriots. The Dolphins will visit the Raiders, the Buccaneers will face the Bengals, and the Jags will host the Browns this Sunday. With the latest in sports, I'm Misty Jordan on the Black Information Network, your home for Black News First.
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0: hear some of the stories trending now on the Black Information Network. Absentee ballots have gone out in North Carolina, but the Trump administration is still trying to change the rules. Using public transportation to get around the triangle just became a little less expensive. 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
16: Ciara and Russell Wilson are growing their family once again. The singer announced on Instagram Sunday that she's pregnant with her fifth child, her fourth with the former NFL quarterback. The couple shared a video of themselves hanging up t-shirts on a clothesline, including a tiny onesie for the newest member of their family, seemingly already known to fans as Cinco. Meanwhile, a Harlem museum celebrating Black culture is getting a major gift from one of music's biggest stars. Beyonce has donated $2 million to the Studio Museum. The singer says she always loved how the museum has introduced her to up-and-coming Black artists, and she's thrilled to support the museum and its artists. And BET is bringing back the Soul Train Awards after a two-year hiatus. The ceremony last aired in 2023 and was hosted by Keke Palmer. This year's show will be taped in Chicago and air across CBS, VH1, MTV2, Logo, and BET Her. The Soul Train Awards returns Friday, November 27th at 8 p.m. Eastern. With the latest in entertainment, I'm Morgan Wood on the Black Information Network, your home for Black news first.
17: I'm Ramses Ja on the Black Information Network with another Black hero you should know. On September 11, 2001, First Officer Leroy Homer Jr. was in the cockpit of United Airlines Flight 93. A skilled pilot, a devoted husband, and a proud veteran of the U.S. Air Force, Homer's life was one of dedication and courage. When terrorists hijacked the plane, Homer and the passengers faced an unthinkable choice. Knowing the stakes, they banded together, forcing the plane down in a Pennsylvania field, a selfless act that saved countless lives on the ground and stopped an attack on our nation's capital. Leroy Homer Jr.'s bravery wasn't limited to that day. He broke barriers throughout his career, inspiring young Black aviators to soar. He was more than a pilot. He was a hero, a trailblazer, and a symbol of sacrifice for greater good. As we remember Flight 93 and all the heroes and American lives that we lost on 9/11, let us also honor the legacy of Leroy Homer Jr., a Black man who showed us the true meaning of courage in the face of terror. This is Ramses Ja on your home for 24/7 Black news first, the Black Information Network.
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29: Alexandria Ikamoni on your home for Black news first, the Black Information Network. Labor Day is also marking the unofficial start of fall campaign season, with the November midterms now just weeks away. In Louisiana, hundreds of union workers and their families gathered at City Park for the Greater New Orleans AFL-CIO's 28th annual Labor Day picnic, where dozens of politicians also made appearances. Black Democratic Senate candidate Jamie Davis told Fox 8 his own family has union roots on the docks. Black Democratic Congressman Troy Carter, who's running for re-election, also attended and spoke about the holiday's deep labor tradition.
30: It's a time to honor the men and women of labor who have kept our country moving.
29: Several judgeship races will also be on the ballot this fall. LSU's place in the SEC is now part of an escalating legal battle between the school and its conference. The SEC is asking a federal judge to allow it to consider removing LSU from the league, with a possible vote Thursday requiring support from two-thirds of the conference. ESPN reports Louisiana State University is not actually expected to be expelled, but the filing underscores how serious the dispute has become. At the center of the fight are two black athletes and former Ole Miss players, Daquan Wright and Xavier Harris, who LSU has kept off its roster. Jeff Palermo, who's covered LSU sports for 26 years with the Louisiana Network, tells Fox 8 News the school is playing it safe.
1: For LSU, you just let this play out a little bit, see where it goes, see if there's some sort of potential agreement that you can get with the SEC.
29: LSU left two roster spots open for Wright and Harris, but never added them. The school declined to comment on the SEC's latest filing. That's the sound of a New Orleans team celebrating a $50,000 win on national television. Black-owned stuffed beignets and burgers took first place in season 19 of Food Network's The Great Food Truck Race. The local team beat out seven other food trucks in the Sweet and Savory Challenge to claim this year's championship and the cash prize. Stuffed beignets and burgers has been in business since 2016 and is located in New Orleans Bywater area. A black woman who once lived in Atlanta is making her way into the quarterfinals of another tennis major. Coco Gauff took down another in two sets to advance to the round of eight in the U.S. Open. It's a tournament Gauff won 3 years ago, but she hasn't advanced this far since. She made the semifinals at Wimbledon earlier this summer. And that's the sound of bagpipes honoring the lives lost on September 11th, 25 years after the terrorist attacks. Hundreds gathered at Truist Park in Atlanta for the annual Patriot Day 9/11 Memorial Stair Climb. Participants climbed more than 2,000 steps, matching the height of the 110 floors of the World Trade Center's Twin Towers. Firefighters traveled from across the country and even the United Kingdom to take part.
2: It's huge. It's a great way to celebrate the fire service and to also remember those that were killed on 9/11.
29: I'm Alexandria Ikemoni on your home for Black News First, the Black Information Network.
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7: A massive data breach is being uncovered that could affect millions of Americans and have a disproportionate impact on black communities already struggling with low credit scores. At least 9 federal class action lawsuits have been filed against a Louisiana-based company called IDScan. According to multiple news outlets, a scanned copy of over 150 million driver's licenses and ID cards from the U.S. and Canada may have been involved in an online data breach. That is a recipe for disaster. The company IDScan provides ID verification services for businesses like retailers and rental car companies by helping them authenticate customers. The alleged data breach is particularly alarming for black communities who are already facing financial hardships like higher unemployment rates, lower average wages, and higher mortgage denial rates. Coming up later this hour, more information about how to protect yourself if your personal information has been compromised. Money news at 24 and 54 minutes past each hour. I'm Nicole Deal on your home for Black News First, the Black Information Network.
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5: Suburban Chicago students plan to stage a walkout.
8: The teens expect to protest two alleged racist incidents blamed on some of their classmates and staff directed at Homewood Flossmoor High. HF Superintendent Jennifer Norrell expects to seek legal action.
9: They don't deserve to have to feel and wonder every time they get ready to compete whether or not they're going to be disrespected or whether or not they're going to suffer mental abuse.
8: One incident involves racial taunting at a football game, and the second happened at a track meet where the Lincoln Way coach allegedly addressed the HF team as monkeys. I'm Perry Williams.
5: Cleanup efforts are still underway across Detroit's east side with a predominantly black population. It's nearing a week since a tornado damaged homes, businesses, and uprooted trees across the city. City staff and volunteers have been going door to door in neighborhoods where buildings were damaged and large trees making some streets impassable. WDIV is reporting cleanup crews have been clearing debris and checking on residents who may need assistance. City staff are expected to continue going door to door in districts 4 and 5 throughout the week. They're tasked with assessing damage and identifying residents' needs. Efforts to reinstate Missouri's 2025 congressional map are dealt a setback before getting a boost.
10: The U.S. Supreme Court denied an emergency request by Missouri Secretary of State Denny Hoskins to stop a Missouri Supreme Court ruling that requires the state to use the 2022 congressional map in the November election. The court ruling also places the 2025 congressional map on the November ballot for Missouri voters to decide. Following the U.S. Supreme Court ruling, a federal judge in St. Louis ordered Missouri to use the 2025 map. I'm Morgan Wood on the Black Information Network.
5: Motown icon Stevie Wonder has announced fall tour dates. The black singer and producer will celebrate the 50th anniversary of his iconic Songs in the Key of Life album. It's a limited tour in the U.S., including a stop in Chicago. According to the tour's website, the Chicago show will be the second stateside performance of the tour. The Windy City stop on the tour will take place at the United Center on Saturday, November 21st. Now our Washington Roundup. President Trump is starting to mark the 25th anniversary of the 9/11 terror attacks. Speaking in front of the White House, Trump said the country will never forget those who lost their lives that day.
11: All of these years later, we gather on another Tuesday morning in September to reaffirm the sacred vow we made a quarter of a century ago. We will never forget.
5: He hosted first responders from New York as a steel beam recovered from the World Trade Center went on display at the White House. President Trump's health secretary says they are pumping nearly $250 million into the federal Head Start program, which provides free or low-cost services to preschoolers.
18: Probably the most important program in the war on poverty.
5: Robert F. Kennedy Jr. made the announcement while visiting a Head Start program in Ellis, Texas. And that's your Washington Roundup. I'm Mike Moore on your home for 24/7 News, the Black Information Network.
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22: I'm Vanessa Tyler with a look at modern-day black history you should know. September 11th, 2001, we will never forget. Amid the terror and destruction, countless heroes answered the call, running toward danger while others fled. Among them were black firefighters and police officers who made the ultimate sacrifice. They were fathers, mothers, sons, daughters, courageous first responders who carried the weight of duty, knowing the risks. Firefighter Vernon Cherry, a gifted singer with Ladder 118 in Brooklyn, gave his life that day. NYPD officer Clinton Davis stood as a guardian of the city he loved. These heroes reflected the strength and resilience of their communities. Their sacrifices remind us of the unity and courage we are capable of, even in our darkest moments. This is Vanessa Tyler on your home for 24/7 Black News First, the Black Information Network.
23: I'm Bree Wood with BIN News Now. President Trump is beginning events marking the 25th anniversary of the September 11th attacks.
11: All of these years later, we gather on another Tuesday morning in September to reaffirm the sacred vow we made a quarter of a century ago. We will never forget.
23: Speaking in front of the White House, Trump welcomed New York's first responders as a steel beam from the World Trade Center went on display ahead of Friday's remembrance ceremonies. And Mark Lamont Hill says Fat Joe's ties to black culture do not justify him using the N-word. This comes after rapper Fat Joe's appearance on the Joe Budden podcast and his defense of his use of the word. Hill argues the term should be reserved for black people and says it may be time to retire the word altogether. Hill addressed the debate in a new episode of his YouTube series, Just My Thoughts. Get BIN News now on demand 24/7 on the iHeartRadio app.
0: I'm Mike Stevens on your home for Black News First, the Black Information Network. Here's your top stories this hour. There is good news from the FBI about violent crime in the Dallas area and around the country. It's going down. According to the agency's 2025 Crime in the Nation report, there were 1.1 million violent crimes reported nationally. That's a lot, but it's a decrease of 9.3%. This includes many black communities nationwide. Unfortunately, it's too late for violent crime victims like African-American Jamie Rocket, shot to death in Dallas by a black ex-girlfriend last year. People who knew him told NBC television they were heartbroken.

0: Chicago is coming off a violent Labor Day weekend. Police say 38 people were shot, 8 of them killed from 5 p.m. Friday to early this morning. At least 5 teens were wounded in separate shootings. A 9th homicide happened yesterday when a CTA Red Line passenger was pushed from a moving train. Labor Day weekend of last year, 9 people were killed and 52 were wounded. Chicago had the lowest number of summer homicides since 1965, with 122 murders in June, July, and August. Seattle City Council member Bob Kettle is pressing Mayor Kitty Wilson to explain why she forced the former black police chief, Sean Barnes, out after the Bite of Seattle shooting. Kettle cited the city charter, which requires the mayor to provide a written explanation for removing the police chief. Wilson's office argued that Barnes technically resigned, but Kettle believes it was a forced resignation and the public deserves to know why. Kettle called on Wilson to fulfill her obligation under the city charter and provide a statement outlining the reasons for Barnes' removal. For more news impacting the black community, listen to the Black Information Network on the iHeartRadio app or log on to BINnews.com. 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I'm Kevin Brown on your home for black news first, the Black Information Network.
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11: 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BIN Charlotte.
10: Real stories for the Queen City. Was there on September 11th.
11: In the towers, in the streets below, in uniform.
10: And in the 25 years since, our families have carried a weight that most of the national retrospectives leave out.
11: So this year, the Black Information Network is sitting down with the families, the survivors, and the voices who were there.
10: From those we lost, to those who served, to the generations living with the aftermath.
11: On the 25th anniversary, the Black Information Network is telling our story.
12: The opinions, beliefs, and viewpoints expressed in this commentary are those of the author and do not necessarily represent those of BIN and its founding partners and employees.
13: I'm James T. Harris, and I have something to say. New York just fixed racism. How? By forcing every beauty school student to learn how to do kinky hair. That's right. Starting today, if you want to cut hair in the Empire State, you better know your way around a silk press, a fade, and something called coily textures. Same number of hours, same license, but now with mandatory diversity training for follicles, what could go wrong? Look, I'm all for black folks getting their hair done wherever they want, but government-mandated hairstyles? This is the same state that can't keep the subway from catching fire, but they've got time to regulate curl patterns? The same bureaucrats who gave us the DMV now want to inspect your cosmetology curriculum for inclusivity? Here's what's going to happen. Some 19-year-old from Albany who just wanted to give suburban moms blonde highlights is now going to be legally required to attempt a 4C twist out with scissors and state-mandated confidence. You thought bad hair days were rough before? Wait until diverse textures meets I watched a 20-minute training video and the kinky terminology official now written into law. Somewhere a state legislator had to say kinky in a committee hearing with a straight face. Probably the most action Albany's seen in decades. The goal is nobody gets turned away from a salon. The reality? Everybody's about to get turned away from a salon when the one stylist who knows what she's doing is booked solid until 2029 and the rest are legally prohibited from admitting they're in over their heads. Plus, get ready for the lawsuits when someone's state-certified kinky hair expertise turns into a chemical fire situation. The state that brought you bail reform now brings you mandatory hot comb certification. What could possibly go wrong? I'm James C. Harris for the Black Information Network.
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5: HBCUs are facing a tough question in college football. How much is a blowout worth? Money games, where HBCUs play larger programs for guaranteed payouts, can provide critical funding for athletics. They also offer national exposure. These matchups are often broadcast on ESPN and other major networks, putting HBCU players, programs, the band, and culture in front of millions. Recent losses, however, are reigniting the debate. Edward Waters University lost to Jackson State University 66-14 after receiving a $65,000 guarantee. Its president says the school cleared about $30,000 following expenses and is rethinking those matchups. Morgan State received $600,000 to play Arizona State and lost 70-7. The teams agreed to shorten the fourth quarter by 5 minutes. The money is real, the exposure is real, but so is the cost. How much is an HBCU willing to take for the payout? With the latest in HBCU news, I'm Morgan Wood on the Black Information Network.
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5: In the DMV, black culture is legacy in motion. It walks down Georgia Avenue. It catches B30 from BWI. It speaks in church basements in Southeast and leaves fingerprints on every page of local history. At the Black Information Network, we bring you stories from the Beltway and beyond, where culture is complex, current, and carved from strength. This is still Chocolate City, where your music still means go-go, where your cookout might feature mambo sauce and reggae in the same breath, where Howard University students march for justice and elders still remember what it meant when Marion Barry said, "We're the people." We are shining a light on the aunties pressing hair in Temple Hills and the uncles teaching classes in Langley Park and the activists in Anacostia fighting for black home ownership one row house at a time. This isn't just a region, it's a rhythm that can't be imitated. And the beat, it's ours. With Black News First, this is Morgan Wood on the Black Information Network.
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5: Legendary singer, songwriter, and musician Stevie Wonder is hitting the road to celebrate 50 years of one of the greatest albums in music history. Wonder announced an 18-date international tour, celebrating his classic 1976 album, Songs in the Key of Life. The Rock and Roll Hall of Famer will perform the entire album during each show, with hits like Sir Duke, Isn't She Lovely, I Wish, and As. The tour kicks off October 13th in Birmingham, England, and comes to the U.S. with stops in New York, Chicago, Detroit, and Washington, D.C. The tour wraps up December 19th in Los Angeles. Elsewhere in entertainment, Beyoncé is celebrating a major career milestone. The superstar just marked her 45th birthday and the 20th anniversary of her landmark album, B-Day, with a deluxe edition featuring new material, including a collaboration with late Teyano legend, Selena. And speaking of B-Days, rapper Cardi B is celebrating her Virgo babies. The rapper shared photos from a Disney-themed birthday celebration for her son, Wave, who turned 5, and daughter, Blossom, who turned 2. With the latest in entertainment, I'm Morgan Wood on the Black Information Network. Baltimore Black culture is loud, layered, and deeply lived. At the Black Information Network, we bring you stories that start on the Avenue, North Avenue, and stretch to Cherry Hill and echo through every row home. We sit with muralists tagging truth on brick walls. We talk to local crab cake legends keeping family recipes and the business alive. We show love to the dancers in the Charm City movement scene and the poets who spit bars that break silence. In Baltimore, we still say yo, still rock New Balances with pride, and still live in houses passed down from grandma who worked 2 jobs. We highlight Black teachers over West pushing back against failed systems, and Black students over East pushing forward anyway. We cover block parties, food drives, and aunties who run beauty salons and the neighborhood at the same time, because Baltimore is gritty, beautiful, and always underestimated. But we know better. With Black News First, this is Morgan Wood on the Black Information Network. I'm Morgan Wood on your home for 24/7 news, the Black Information Network. A National Guard member is under arrest for allegedly pointing a gun at a fellow Guard member.
15: Zion Mitchell is facing felony charges of assault with a dangerous weapon and possession of a firearm while committing a violent or dangerous crime. According to an affidavit, the two guardsmen were arguing over whether their hairstyles complied with Army regulations when the other guard member says she heard a holster click. She told investigators she believed Mitchell's weapon was loaded, since firearms carried by National Guard members are typically loaded. I'm Mike Moore on the Black Information Network.
5: This comes as the bribery trial of D.C. Councilmember Trayon White is set to begin next week. Potential jurors began filling out questionnaires in U.S. District Court this week. Jury selection is scheduled to begin Friday and could continue Monday. Investigators allege White accepted bribes in exchange for using his position to steer violence intervention contracts to vendors. White represents Ward 8, a predominantly Black neighborhood east of the Anacostia River in Washington, D.C. More than 90% of Ward 8 residents are Black, according to D.C. Council data. The trial is expected to last about 2 weeks. Meanwhile, Baltimore Mayor Brandon Scott will deliver remarks this evening at the Baltimore City Prescription Drug Affordability Forum. He's expected to highlight the work of Maryland's first in the nation Prescription Drug Affordability Board. Residents are encouraged to share their experiences with high cost prescriptions to help guide the board's next steps. The forum begins at 6:30 tonight at the Enoch Pratt Free Library on Eastern Avenue. In other news, Baltimore City's 9/11 remembrance is Friday at the World Trade Center Memorial of Maryland in the Inner Harbor. The ceremony begins at 8:46 a.m., the time Flight 11 crashed into the World Trade Center's North Tower 25 years ago. The memorial honors the victims, including 69 Marylanders, and features steel columns recovered from the World Trade Center. It also functions as a sundial each September 11th, marking the timeline of the attacks. And Maryland HBCU, the University of Maryland Eastern Shore, has renamed its School of Agriculture and Natural Sciences in honor of Simon A. Haley. Haley was a Black agriculture educator who spent his career teaching and training students at colleges throughout the South. He was also the father of author Alex Haley, who wrote the Pulitzer Prize-winning novel Roots, based on his family's history. The book was later adapted into an Emmy Award-winning television miniseries. The university held a dedication ceremony Tuesday as part of its 140th anniversary Founders Week. Founded in 1886, UMES is one of the nation's historically black 1890 land-grant universities. The designation comes from the Federal Morrill Act of 1890, which provided funding for colleges serving black students, particularly in agriculture, mechanical arts, and related fields. I'm Morgan Wood on your home for Black News First, the Black Information Network.
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20: Earlier this hour, we talked about a massive data breach where a scanned copy of over 150 million driver's licenses and ID cards from the U.S. and Canada may have been involved in an online data breach. The company at the center of the lawsuit is called ID Scan, based out of Louisiana. Cybersecurity experts are warning that the potential exposure goes far beyond just names and addresses. Some records could include photos and other sensitive personal details that could be used for identity theft and fraud. Remember, it's important to check your credit on a routine basis and dispute anything you do not recognize. You may also want to consider freezing your credit. According to Charles Schwab, a credit freeze locks down your credit report so scammers cannot open new accounts in your name. The option to freeze your credit is offered by all three major credit bureaus, Equifax, Experian, and TransUnion, and it's relatively easy to set up online, by phone, or even by mail. And best of all, it's free. 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I'm Nicole Deal on your home for Black News First, the Black Information Network.
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15: On your home for 24/7 News, the Black Information Network, Detroit's Labor Day celebration and rally got underway with thousands attending the annual tradition, some of whom are black. Politicians including Secretary of State Jocelyn Benson and Senate candidate Abdul El Said all took part in the festivities, emphasizing the importance of unions and workers' rights. The event featured speakers from several unions and organizations highlighting the role of workers in shaping the country's past, present, and future. Bands played and union leaders addressed voting rights. During the event, they said they were there hoping to defend democracy. St. Louis Public Schools is looking to put more than a dozen schools on the chopping block by next year. School leaders are calling the move Future Ready SLPS. It's now reached the final stages of community feedback before the school board scheduled vote on October 13. Following several community meetings and much pushback, district leaders developed a single slimmed down proposal called the A-plus portfolio model, which would keep 48 elementary, middle, and high schools. About 2,500 students attend schools that have been tagged for closure, many of whom are black. In Southfield, northwest of Detroit, Black Police Chief Elvin Barron says a 30-year-old Louisville man is charged with seven felonies for a September 2024 carjacking outside a restaurant. Barron says the suspect is not being named yet as he's still awaiting extradition to Michigan to face the charges. Barron says flock cameras helped lead to the suspect along with DNA evidence, cellular data, and witness interviews. The suspect has been in prison in another state since November of 2025, serving time for assault until 2030. We'll keep you updated. Illinois gambling regulators are proposing changes to make it easier for compulsive gamblers to ban themselves from legal gambling. The self-exclusion list currently has nearly 16,000 people enrolled but does not cover slot machines. An estimated 383,000 Illinois adults have a gambling problem. The proposed changes include shorter exclusion options and restrictions on targeted marketing for those that come off the list. The rules will now go to the General Assembly's Joint Committee on Administrative Rules for public comment and review.
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17: A cancer center in Tennessee is among several in the country studying personalized vaccines to fight lung cancer. It's a new approach to cancer treatment being studied at places like the Baptist Cancer Center in Memphis, Tennessee. Dr. Phil Lammers, the chief of medical oncology and medical director of oncology clinical research at the center, tells WHBQ how the vaccine works.
21: This vaccine is an mRNA vaccine where basically the tissue from every patient's tumor is sent off, and they use this technology to create this vaccine to target that specific cancer.
17: Dr. Lammers says the hope is the vaccine will prevent the disease from returning after surgery.
21: The studies that are ongoing right now at Baptist Cancer Center and across the country are using this vaccine after patients get surgery to try to make sure it never ever comes back.
17: Dr. Lammers says the ultimate goal is to give a patient's immune system another way to identify and destroy cancer cells. And that's your Healthy Minute. I'm Mike Eiland on the Black Information Network.
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25: Hope in the face of difficulty. 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The audacity of hope.
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28: Welcome to Hope Has a Home. I'm Bree Wood for the Black Information Network. Hope often begins with a single opportunity. For former First Lady Michelle Obama, creating those opportunities for girls has become a lifelong mission. And now she's investing another $500,000 to help young women in her hometown of Chicago dream bigger, achieve more, and discover what's possible.
29: I learned community here. I learned all the things I know about being human from this place, this city, this culture. But also, I know these girls. I know what they're going through. I know what it feels to be raised in communities where you know you're smart and you know you're special because when you are, you're born with it and you know it.
28: Through the Obama Foundation's Girls Opportunity Alliance, 10 Chicago area organizations will receive a share of $500,000 to support girls between the ages of 10 and 19. The investment is expected to reach more than 2,200 young people through programs focused on mental health, leadership, arts education, athletics, mentorship, and refugee support. Michelle Obama says she's seen firsthand what happens when girls receive the support, encouragement, and opportunities they deserve. She believes these organizations are helping girls discover futures they may not yet see for themselves.
29: When a girl is empowered, she doesn't just change her own future, she changes her family, her community, our world. These local change makers know the needs of their communities. Now more than ever, this work could not be more important because when our girls thrive, we all do.
28: That commitment is deeply personal. Mrs. Obama often speaks about growing up on Chicago's South Side, where family, community, and education helped shape the woman she would become. Today, she says many of the girls being served by these programs remind her of herself. The announcement comes as leaders from nearly 100 organizations gathered at the Obama Presidential Center campus during the Girls Opportunity Alliance Chicago Network convening. The event focused on building stronger connections among organizations working every day to uplift girls and young women. It's also a reflection of the larger mission behind the Obama Foundation and the Obama Presidential Center. CEO and member of the Board of Directors of the Obama Foundation, the Honorable Valerie Jarrett, made the official announcement.
0: We are announcing that the Girls Opportunity Alliance is providing $500,000 in support to 10 girl-serving organizations across Chicago in honor of back-to-school season.
28: More than a museum or civic landmark, the Obama Presidential Center was created to inspire people to create positive change in their own communities. Investing in girls is one powerful example of that vision in action. Valerie Jarrett also spoke on how the programs they are supporting were chosen.
0: We do a lot of research to find out which organizations have the biggest impact. And we take a close look at the girls that they're serving and the difference that they're making in their lives.
28: When a young person gains confidence, finds a mentor, receives support, or discovers her voice, the impact stretches far beyond one individual. What these women and so many others have learned is that hope has a home when someone believes in your potential, even before you can see it yourself. For more information on all of the programs being funded and availability of tickets to the Obama Presidential Center, please visit obama.org. The Obama Foundation is a nonprofit collaborator of the Black Information Network. I'm Bree Wood for the Black Information Network.
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1: I'm Amber Payton on the Black Information Network, and today we honor a true hero of World War II, Waverly B. Woodson Jr., an African-American medic who risked it all for freedom and his comrades. June 6, 1944, D-Day. Amid the chaos of Omaha Beach, Woodson's landing craft was struck. Despite being wounded himself, he leaped into action. For over 30 relentless hours, he treated the injured under enemy fire, bandaging wounds, performing amputations, and saving countless lives. But Woodson's heroism went beyond the battle. In an era of segregation, he shattered barriers, proving that courage knows no color. His nomination for the Medal of Honor was never awarded until the Distinguished Service Cross was posthumously honored in 2024. It's the second highest honor that can be bestowed on a member of the Army and is awarded for extraordinary heroism. Let's ensure his story is never forgotten. Waverly B. Woodson Jr. exemplifies the best of humanity, dedication, bravery, and the power to inspire. I'm Amber Payton on your home for 24/7 Black News First, the Black Information Network.
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2: I'm Misty Jordan on your home for 24/7 News, the Black Information Network. A local group is pushing Charlotte-Mecklenburg schools to dial back technology for children in early grades. WCNC Charlotte says Schools Beyond Screens is presenting the school district with six ways to reduce the use of tech, including YouTube restriction. The group also seeks to eliminate student technology outright for students in kindergarten through second grade. During a school board meeting, school board member Dr. Melissa Bolknight, a Black woman, says getting rid of math programs like iReady could do more harm than good.
3: It's one data point to make a decision about a student, and we could miss opportunities to support the student.
2: The school system claims before getting rid of programs like iReady, they would have to find a way to replace it. The school system has already indicated it's not planning to block YouTube. Charlotte-Mecklenburg School Superintendent Dr. Crystal Hill was placed on paid leave for 2 months following allegations of misconduct, including misuse of federal funds and conflicts of interest. However, an investigation found no evidence of wrongdoing. For the first time since June, the Black superintendent addressed the investigation directly on WFAE. Hill said she's not perfect, but she knew she hadn't done anything illegal.
6: I knew that I had not done anything to violate board policy. I knew that I had not done anything that it was illegal, immoral, unethical. But I knew in that moment and through the entire 9 weeks of the investigation that I had not done anything that was a violation of board policy.
2: Hill expressed frustration over the lack of transparency and detailed allegations provided by the board. Despite the strained relationship, Hill hopes to move forward and continue serving students with the board. Most outdoor public pools close for the season after the Labor Day holiday weekend, but learning how to swim is a skill that can be used all year long. For many Black Americans, learning to swim is about more than getting comfortable in the water. It's also about closing a gap created by generations of limited access to swimming pools and swim education. And Charlotte Black Aquatics instructor and Queen's University Hall of Fame swimmer, Devin Hughes, is working to change that.
4: Personally, I think it's accessibility. Swimming, unfortunately, is not an easy sport to like integrate into, and it's also financially very difficult to do.
2: The CDC says drowning rates among Black Americans have increased 28% since 2019. Hughes tells WNC Charlotte that he's using his own experience to help teach young swimmers the skills they need to feel confident and safe in the water. Asheville, North Carolina ended its flock program this month. Now the controversial roadside license plate cameras are coming down alongside coastal North Carolina. New Hanover County commissioners voted unanimously Tuesday to pull the plug on the county's flock camera network following heavy pushback over privacy concerns. Audit logs revealed outside law enforcement agencies searched the local database almost 3 million times from January 2025 through early June. The county, however, has not confirmed a removal date or whether breaking the contract carries a financial penalty. I'm Misty Jordan on your home for Black News First, the Black Information Network.
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7: On September 17th, 2009, 24-year-old Mytrese Richardson disappeared without a trace in the woods near Malibu, California. She had been arrested at a beachside restaurant for failing to pay a tab and taken to the Lost Hills Sheriff Station.
8: You know, I mean, she's not from that area, and I would hate to wake up to a morning report, lost somewhere with her head chopped off.
9: At least in the station here, she will be separated, so nobody's going to be with her. So at least that's, you know, the plus thing, so you don't have to worry about her safety.
7: This is the same sheriff station where Mel Gibson was taken to sober up after his drunken rant and then safely driven back to his car. There was no courtesy ride for Mytrese, the young African-American non-celebrity.
12: They knew that she had been released with no car, no money, no cell phone, nothing. And in the dead of night, her mom calls the next morning to tell them that she never came home. And it's like, oh, well, she probably just, you know, they were just very nonchalant and casual about it.
8: She doesn't know the area. She's never been in your area. Well, I think she's depressed. That's what has me.
9: That's worth you more than just her. Okay.
7: The police released her just after midnight.
13: And there was nothing right. They had my treats. Victimized from the moment they knew that she was not in the right state of mind she needed to be in. And she needed help. She should have went to a hospital.
7: Mytrese disappeared into the darkness and was never seen alive again. I'm Katherine Townsend, a private investigator, investigative journalist, and host of the podcast Helen Gone. In the third season of Helen Gone, we're going to try to find out what really happened to Mytrese Richardson.
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15: Community activists in Detroit are shining a light on a murder that happened in the city and has gone unsolved for more than 3 years.
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0: Reinvention and realness that makes the Bay Area a Black cultural capital. In Oakland, history still breathes through murals of Huey Newton and the echoes of E-40. In Richmond, aunties still cook red beans on Sundays, and grandkids still get lined up with clippers in the kitchen. In San Francisco, you'll find poets hosting open mics in places where jazz never died. We uplift community gardens started by Black teachers. We follow youth groups organizing art shows that double as healing circles. Speak to parents fighting for their children's right to learn Black history in public schools. Yes, the Bay has changed, but our culture hasn't. From the steps of Lake Merritt to tech hubs run by Black coders, we see a new generation building while honoring the past. This isn't just a region, it's a reclamation, and the Black Bay is still here. With Black News First, this is Doug Davis on the Black Information Network.
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3: I'm Kevin Brown on your home for 24/7 News, the Black Information Network, and here's what's happening right now. Commuters who use the BART station in Daly City in the San Francisco Bay Area are hoping for a better commute today. San Francisco firefighters were called Tuesday evening to put out a fire near the Daly City BART station. A portion of the rail section could be seen up in flames. The fire caused massive backups on the BART system around the region. No injuries were reported. The cause of the fire is unknown. Seattle lawmakers want new ideas when it comes to eliminating gun violence in the city. A city council committee on Tuesday advanced a new gun violence reduction strategy just days after a slew of shootings in an area left three people dead. The strategy calls for Seattle to agree to a multi-year partnership with the National Network for Safe Communities, a group that helped reduce gun violence in other major U.S. cities. The full council will vote on the plan next week. Mayor Wilson has vowed to unveil her own gun violence prevention plan in the coming days. A 26-year-old woman remains missing after an SUV carrying five people crashed in the Little Calumet River on Chicago's far south side. Correspondent Perry Williams has more.
4: The incident happened yesterday morning near 130th in Indiana. The search continues for Raphael Howard. Her father remains devastated.
5: A smile brightened up the room. You know, she was just outside enjoying herself with some friends and on her way home.
4: Another occupant of the vehicle, identified as 24-year-old Tremaine Sanders, was pronounced dead. Three others survived. I'm Perry Williams.
3: And now back to the Bay Area. A man who shot a Pittsburgh police officer at the department's booking facility had smuggled in a gun despite being searched twice. The city's police chief said the suspect, Michael Sanchez Gardner Martin, had been arrested for driving a stolen vehicle and had outstanding felony warrants. The police chief called the incident a serious failure and vowed to prevent a similar situation in the future. Martin attacked the officer after hiding the gun in the toilet and then beneath a jail blanket, resulting in multiple felony charges, including attempted murder of a police officer. The injured officer underwent surgery and is recovering with family, while another officer with minor injuries is also recovering. A King County judge in Seattle has ordered the owner of Beehive Espresso to pay 70 former baristas $1.8 million. They filed a class action lawsuit claiming unpaid wages, stolen tips, and other workplace violations. The court battle has taken 2 years. The baristas say the owner, Alan Tagle, forced them to meet unrealistic goals, and in some cases, they gave up their tips to meet the quotas. Residents in Chicago's Bridgeport neighborhood and several selected officials were pushing back against plans of a new Sox stadium. 11th Ward Alderwoman Nicole Lee is concerned about the relocation of the team and the possibility of a new Amtrak rail yard.
6: If the Sox move and we're left with a 24/7 rail maintenance yard and an empty stadium, we're done for here.
3: The White Sox released a statement claiming that minority owner Justin Ishpa is looking at the South Loop site as a possibility when the lease at Wrigley Field ends in 2029. The organization also mentioned that they were not aware of Amtrak's plans prior to their public announcement. I'm Kevin Brown on your home for Black News First, the Black Information Network.
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9: 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And I'm Jason Del Rey. As a reporter who's covered Amazon for the last 6 years, I've noticed that when I talk to Amazon employees, They all start to sound

0: 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I'm Charlamagne Tha God, host of the world's most dangerous morning show, The Breakfast Club, and my history lives here.
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0: BART station in Daly City in the San Francisco Bay Area are hoping for a better commute today. San Francisco firefighters were called Tuesday evening to put out a fire near the Daly City BART station. A portion of the rail section could be seen up in flames. The fire caused massive backups on the BART system around the region. No injuries were reported. The cause of the fire is unknown. Seattle lawmakers want new ideas when it comes to eliminating gun violence in the city. A city council committee on Tuesday advanced a new gun violence reduction strategy just days after a slew of shootings in an area left three people dead. The strategy calls for Seattle to agree to a multi-year partnership with the National Network for Safe Communities, a group that helped reduce gun violence in other major U.S. cities. The full council will vote on the plan next week. Mayor Wilson has vowed to unveil her own gun violence prevention plan in the coming days. A King County judge in Seattle has ordered the owner of Beehive Espresso to pay 70 former baristas $1.8 million. They filed a class action lawsuit claiming unpaid wages, stolen tips, and other workplace violations. The court battle has taken 2 years. The baristas say the owner, Alan Tagle, forced them to meet unrealistic goals, and in some cases, they gave up their tips to meet the quotas. And now back to the Bay Area. A man who shot a Pittsburgh police officer at the department's booking facility had smuggled in a gun despite being searched twice. The city's police chief said the suspect, Michael Sanchez Gardner Martin, had been arrested for driving a stolen vehicle and had outstanding felony warrants. The police chief called the incident a serious failure and vowed to prevent a similar situation in the future. Martin attacked the officer after hiding the gun in the toilet and then beneath a jail blanket, resulting in multiple felony charges, including attempted murder of a police officer. The injured officer underwent surgery and is recovering with family, while another officer with minor injuries is also recovering. A 26-year-old woman remains missing after an SUV carrying five people crashed in the Little Calumet River on Chicago's far south side. Correspondent Perry Williams has more.
1: The incident happened yesterday morning near 130th and Indiana. The search continues for Raphael Howard. Her father remains devastated.
2: A smile brightened up the room. You know, she was just outside enjoying herself with some friends and on her way home.
1: Another occupant of the vehicle, identified as 24-year-old Tremaine Sanders, was pronounced dead. Three others survived. I'm Perry Williams.
0: Residents in Chicago's Bridgeport neighborhood and several selected officials were pushing back against plans of a new Sox stadium. 11th Ward Alderwoman Nicole Lee is concerned about the relocation of the team and the possibility of a new Amtrak rail yard.
3: If the Sox move and we're left with a 24/7 rail maintenance yard and an empty stadium, we're done for here.
0: The White Sox released a statement claiming that minority owner Justin Ishba is looking at the South Loop site as a possibility when the lease at Reed Field ends in 2029. The organization also mentioned that they were not aware of Amtrak's plans prior to their public announcement. I'm Kevin Brown on your home for Black News First, the Black Information Network.
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7: You huddle on an outcropping of a snowy mountain in Pakistan, trapped and alone.
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7: 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The plane dips down below the trees, hurtling towards the ground.
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8: From Wondery, I'm Cassie DePeckel.
7: And I'm Mike Corey.
8: And this is Against

0: /history. I'm Layla Ali, and my history lives here.
1: I'm Bill Black with another Bet You Didn't Know music fact. How many times have you seen the Temptations movie and said this line?
2: They're coming to see me.
3: They're coming to see the Temptations.
2: Ain't nobody coming to see you, Otis.
1: Maybe there was one somebody. You ever heard Patti LaBelle talk about the time she was engaged to

0: They're falsely accused and often just plain misunderstood time and time again. But sometimes women take power for themselves and they make their voices heard. And sometimes they do it through murder.
1: So poison's often been called a woman's weapon. And that's despite the fact that roughly two-thirds of the poisonings committed throughout history have been the work of men.
0: So Maria and I wanted to get our hands dirty and dig in and start looking at these women accused of using poison for nefarious means and try to figure out their motivations and see what patterns develop.
1: So we're going to cover everything from Caligula's sister Agrippina.
0: Was she a killer? Or was she just ambitious enough to seem automatically suspicious?
1: To a law made in 19th century England making it illegal for women to buy arsenic, which was just rat poison.
0: Even though it was men doing most of the killing through poison at the time.
1: To a 1920s Chicago case where Tilly Klimek was given a much harsher sentence than prettier women with similar rap sheets.
0: So the takeaway is if you're going to commit crime, be cute about it.
1: Yes.
0: Some of these women absolutely were guilty, but some of them were probably labeled as criminals when that was not the case.
1: And all of them were viewed through society's lens as sitting at this often sensationalized intersection of being both killers and the fairer sex.
0: But how many were truly villains, and how many were just misunderstood? Join us on Criminalia as we untangle their stories on the iHeartRadio app, Apple Podcasts, or wherever it is you listen.
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4: Real stories for the Queen City. It was there on September 11th.
3: In the towers and the streets below, in uniform.
4: And in the 25 years since, our families have carried a weight that most of the national retrospectives leave out.
3: So this year, the Black Information Network is sitting down with the families, the survivors, and the voices who were there.
4: From those we lost, to those who served, to the generations living with the aftermath.
3: On the 25th anniversary, the Black Information Network is telling our story.
5: The opinions, beliefs, and viewpoints expressed in this commentary are those of the author and do not necessarily represent those of BIN and its founding partners and employees.
6: I'm James T. Harris, and I have something to say. New York just fixed racism. How? By forcing every beauty school student to learn how to do kinky hair. That's right. Starting today, if you want to cut hair in the Empire State, you better know your way around a silk press, a fade, and something called coily textures. Same number of hours, same license, but now with mandatory diversity training for follicles, what could go wrong? Look, I'm all for black folks getting their hair done wherever they want, but government-mandated hairstyles? This is the same state that can't keep the subway from catching fire, but they've got time to regulate curl patterns? The same bureaucrats who gave us the DMV now want to inspect your cosmetology curriculum for inclusivity? Here's what's going to happen. Some 19-year-old from Albany who just wanted to give suburban moms blonde highlights is now going to be legally required to attempt a 4C twist out with scissors and state-mandated confidence. You thought bad hair days were rough before? Wait until diverse textures meets I watched a 20-minute training video and the kinky terminology official now written into law. Somewhere a state legislator had to say kinky in a committee hearing with a straight face. Probably the most action Albany's seen in decades. The goal is nobody gets turned away from a salon. The reality? Everybody's about to get turned away from a salon when the one stylist who knows what she's doing is booked solid until 2029 and the rest are legally prohibited from admitting they're in over their heads. Plus, get ready for the lawsuits when someone's state-certified kinky hair expertise turns into a chemical fire situation. The state that brought you bail reform now brings you mandatory hot comb certification. What could possibly go wrong? I'm James T. Harris for the Black Information Network.
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7: What's trending this hour? President Trump says don't expect gas prices to come back down until after the midterm elections. Trump told reporters that oil prices will tumble and he expects gas will be below $2 a gallon right after midterms. Severe storms are expected to rumble over millions from New York to the Central Plains today. And the first ever midterm Republican National Committee convention has kicked off in Dallas. President Trump will speak later tonight and will also deliver the closing address on tomorrow's night too. I'm Amber Payton and that's what's trending.

0: 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Here's Morgan Wood.
1: HBCUs are facing a tough question in college football. How much is a blowout worth? Money games, where HBCUs play larger programs for guaranteed payouts, can provide critical funding for athletics. They also offer national exposure. These matchups are often broadcast on ESPN and other major networks, putting HBCU players, programs, the band, and culture in front of millions. Recent losses, however, are reigniting the debate. Edward Waters University lost to Jackson State University 66-14 after receiving a $65,000 guarantee. Its president says the school cleared about $30,000 following expenses and is rethinking those matchups. Morgan State received $600,000 to play Arizona State and lost 70-7. The teams agreed to shorten the fourth quarter by 5 minutes. The money is real, the exposure is real, but so is the cost. How much is an HBCU willing to take for the payout? With the latest in HBCU news, I'm Morgan Wood on the Black Information Network.
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1: Well, T-Pain is suing Akon's Convict Entertainment, claiming the label owes him nearly $500,000 in unpaid royalties. According to a lawsuit filed in Georgia, T-Pain says Convict received more than $1.3 million in music revenue and that under his contract, he's entitled to 75% of the label's net royalties from his recordings. He says the label directed him to seek the remaining money from an affiliate company, but those efforts were unsuccessful. And in more entertainment news, Chris Rock is reflecting on the infamous 2022 Oscar slap involving Will Smith, saying 4 years later, he's choosing to keep the moment in perspective. Speaking ahead of the Toronto International Film Festival premiere of his new film, Misty Green, Rock said, quote, "I wish nothing would have happened," but added that with so many serious issues in the world, me having a bad day is not that important, end quote. Rock also revealed he's not eager to return to the Oscar stage, joking that the only thing that might bring him back is an Academy Award nomination. With the latest in entertainment at 17 and 47 minutes past each hour, I'm Bree Wood on the Black Information Network, your home for Black News First. Baltimore Black culture is loud, layered, and deeply lived. At the Black Information Network, we bring you stories that start on the Avenue, North Avenue, and stretch to Cherry Hill and echo through every row home. We sit with muralists tagging truth on brick walls. We talk to local crab cake legends keeping family recipes and the business alive. We show love to the dancers in the Charm City movement scene and the poets who spit bars that break silence. In Baltimore, we still say yo, still rock New Balances with pride and still live in houses passed down from grandma who worked two jobs. We highlight black teachers over west pushing back against failed systems and black students over east pushing forward anyway. We cover block parties, food drives, and aunties who run beauty salons and the neighborhood at the same time, because Baltimore is gritty, beautiful, and always underestimated. But we know better. With Black News First, this is Morgan Wood on the Black Information Network. I'm Morgan Wood on your home for 24/7 news, the Black Information Network.
5: The Department of Homeland Security is asking the Supreme Court to reinstate an updated federal database used to verify citizenship on state voter rolls ahead of the midterm elections. The Systematic Alien Verification for Entitlements, or SAVE, system was expanded to allow broader searches of federal records, including Social Security data. The Trump administration argues the system is legal and would help states efficiently identify voters who may not be eligible.
6: Every American deserves to know that when they cast their vote, that vote will be counted accurately in a system, and that is to make that system secure, one where cheating and interference are not just difficult, but virtually impossible.
5: Lower courts have blocked the changes, citing concerns about the accuracy of the data and the potential for eligible citizens to be wrongly flagged or removed from voter rolls. That could have implications for Black voters who have a long history of facing barriers to the ballot, from literacy tests to poll taxes to intimidation and other forms of disenfranchisement. The Voting Rights Act of 1965 was enacted to address those barriers. Voting and privacy groups are challenging the system while the Supreme Court considers the administration's request ahead of the November midterms. Meanwhile, Maryland and Virginia are among America's happiest states in 2026, and that includes some of the nation's largest Black communities. WalletHub ranks Maryland 5th and Virginia 16th based on 30 measures, including emotional well-being, income growth, unemployment, and safety. That's notable for Maryland, where Black residents make up nearly 32% of the population, roughly 2 million people. D.C. was not included in the study because it ranks the 50 states. Hawaii took the top spot, while West Virginia ranks last. So at least according to WalletHub, the DMV is doing pretty well on the happiness scale. And the Washington Wizards are promoting a key member to their front office. Amber Nichols is set to become the team's vice president of basketball operations and player personnel, according to Hoops Hype. Nichols currently serves as the Wizards director of amateur evaluation and previously worked as general manager of the team's G League affiliate. Her promotion puts a Black woman in an even more influential position in an NBA front office, helping shape roster decisions, player development, and the direction of an organization. It's another example of Black women continuing to expand their presence in sports leadership, where decision-making roles have historically been less representative of the athletes and communities the leagues serve. For more on these stories and international, national, state, and local news affecting the Black community, listen to the Black Information Network on the iHeartRadio app or log on to BINnews.com. 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I'm Morgan Wood on the Black Information Network, your home for Black news first.
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7: Ford Motor Company is paying $2.3 million to settle harassment claims at its Hamburg, New York plant.
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9: These kinds of shenanigans are direct violations of both the Civil Rights Act and the John Lewis Voting Rights Bill. So the dirty tricks of the past have been brought present.
2: If it's important to the Black community.
10: With the midterm elections nearly 2 months away, House Democrats announced 5 working groups aimed at affordability.
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11: President Trump is not expecting gas prices to go down before the midterm elections. But here's when he is expecting prices to fall.
12: Right after the election, oil prices are going to be tumbling downward. They're going to be tumbling down, and we'll get them down, I think, for gasoline. We'll get them below $2 a gallon.
11: AAA reports the national average for regular gas is sitting at $4.22 a gallon. And once again, crude oil prices are topping $100 a barrel. Meanwhile, a new proposal could be coming soon from the Trump administration to pay subsidies to a married couple if one parent stays home. It's meant to help low-income parents afford child care. The New York Times was the first to report on the proposal, noting that a Health and Human Services Fund established in the 1990s could be used for the program. On an annual basis, it typically offers about $9,000 per child. But so far, the Trump administration has not released any further details about the program. Money news at 24 and 54 minutes past each hour. I'm Nicole Deal on your home for Black News First, the Black Information Network.
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8: On your home for 24/7 News, the Black Information Network. City figures show that Chicago is coming off a violent Labor Day weekend. Cops say 38 people were shot and 8 of them were killed from Friday through Tuesday morning. Black Mayor Brandon Johnson responded to President Trump's Truth Social post directed at both he and Governor J.B. Pritzker.
13: When you have a president who is literally defunding the operations that can actually assist us in creating safer communities, it's difficult to take anything that he says seriously.
8: President Trump wrote that Chicago violence is unchecked and at record levels after a mass shooting that left one dead and 14 wounded. He urged Illinois Governor J.B. Pritzker and Chicago Mayor Brandon Johnson to invite federal intervention. Chicago had the lowest total of summer homicides since 1965, with 122 murders in June, July, and August. Cleanup efforts are still underway across Detroit's east side with a predominantly Black population. It's nearing a week since a tornado damaged homes, businesses, and uprooted trees across the city. City staff and volunteers have been going door to door in neighborhoods where buildings were damaged and large trees making some streets impassable. WDIV is reporting cleanup crews have been clearing debris and checking on residents who may need assistance. City staff are expected to continue going door to door in districts 4 and 5 throughout the week. They're tasked with assessing damage and identifying residents' needs. Across the country, young Black men are facing challenges in higher education with enrollment rates dropping at all types of institutions. HBCUs, which have historically been leaders in recruiting and retaining Black male students, are also experiencing a decline in enrollment. Detroit has only one historically Black college and university, which is Penn Sol Lewis College of Business and Design. Benedict College in South Carolina stands out for its high enrollment of Black men and its holistic approach to supporting them. Motown icon Stevie Wonder has announced fall tour dates. The Black singer and producer will celebrate the 50th anniversary of his iconic Songs in the Key of Life album. It's a limited tour in the U.S., including a stop in Chicago. According to the tour's website, the Chicago show will be the second stateside performance of the tour. The Windy City stop on the tour will take place at the United Center on Saturday, November 21st.
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14: 80% of Americans aged 55 or older are unaware of a leading cause of vision loss, age-related macular degeneration, or AMD. According to a survey conducted by Opinion Research Corporation, AMD occurs when the macula, the central portion of the retina needed for reading and color vision, becomes damaged. Only half of survey respondents could identify any one symptom of this serious progressive eye disease. And of those familiar with AMD, less than a third were aware that treatment options exist. Symptoms of the more serious form of the disease, known as wet AMD, include blurred vision, blind spots, difficulty seeing colors, and edges or lines appearing wavy. If any of these symptoms develop, an eye exam is crucial, and early diagnosis and treatment is essential to avoid severe vision loss. If there is a diagnosis of wet AMD, a retina specialist should be consulted to ensure the most appropriate care. And that's your Healthy Minute. I'm Mike Eiland on the Black Information Network.
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15: 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You're trying to accomplish different things in the live show than you are on the record. And don't be kind of beholden to one side when you're doing the other side.
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10: BIN News this hour, I'm Doug Davis. Happy Hump Day Wednesday coming up.
16: The day for change is coming. It might seem dark right now, but on the morning of November 4th, dawn will be here.
10: Before the RNC midterm convention in Dallas, Democrats held a press conference to outline what's at stake if Republicans keep control of Congress. Plus, Hakeem Jeffries slams President Trump and his administration on the Political Potluck podcast.
17: Because they're crooks.
18: They're definitively crooks. I mean, this is the most corrupt administration in American history.
10: These stories and more news concerning the Black community are on the way, but first, here's BIN News Now.
19: Democratic Senate candidate James Tallarico is expanding outreach to Black voters in Texas after defeating Congresswoman Jasmine Crockett in the primary.
20: The fear that some Democrats have is that Black turnout may not be as strong as it has been in the past.
19: His campaign has added Black political advisors and firms focused on faith, youth, and community engagement.
20: Because there are no African-American candidates running for high-profile statewide offices in Texas.
19: Crockett has not taken an active role in his campaign. Missouri's congressional map fight is creating conflicting court orders. The U.S. Supreme Court declined to block a state ruling requiring use of the 2022 map, but a federal judge later ordered Missouri to use the newer 2025 map for now. The legal battle is still ongoing. And John Legend has tapped Pharrell Williams to executive produce his 11th studio album, Muse. Legend says the project has a Black James Bond aesthetic and blends gospel, soul, Afrobeat, and hip-hop. The album is set for release October 23rd. I'm Amber Payton with BIN News Now. Back to you, Doug.
10: All right. Thanks a lot again. Happy Hump Day Wednesday. As the Republican Party opens its first midterm convention in Dallas, Democrats held a press briefing focused on affordability, health care, and the economic pressures facing families, particularly Black families. Tarrant County Commissioner and County Judge Hopeful, African-American Elisa Simmons, was among the many speakers.
21: What this election is going to come down to is, are we going to keep centering our politics around one man? Or are we going to center government around the people it's supposed to serve?
10: Simmons criticized the county's decision to cut 92 Election Day polling sites before the November election.
21: Tarrant County is the epicenter of Trump's Project 2025. My colleagues on the Commissioner's Court have implemented that policy very, very well. And so what has to happen is that Democrats will need to turn out the vote so we can change this.
10: She argued that fewer voting locations would create extra barriers for Black and working class voters. Meanwhile, House Democratic leader Hakeem Jeffries joined former Senator Claire McCaskill's political podcast to deliver a pretty blunt assessment of President Trump and his closest allies. Here's a clip of the scathing conversation courtesy of MS Now.
18: Donald Trump makes Richard Nixon look like a choir boy. And the point that we've been making, because we can connect, we believe, accountability to affordability, is that if you have people in high office who are so focused on enriching themselves, their family members, their friends, and their donors, then they don't have the time, inclination to actually focus on making life more affordable for the American people.
10: The chat underscores the ongoing debate about executive power, accountability, and the role of political leaders in addressing corruption. As the midterms approach, will voters respond to these claims? And what impact will they have on the election come November? And finally, African-American Victor Glover made history on NASA's Artemis II mission. Now he and Commander Reid Wiseman are moving into emeritus roles, meaning they will no longer be assigned to fly active missions, but will continue advising, mentoring, and training the next generation of moon explorers. Glover, the first Black astronaut assigned to a lunar mission, is taking a leadership role at California Polytechnic State University. He says the change is not a departure from NASA's mission, but an opportunity to encourage young people while making more time to spend with his family. Glover's path shows that Black excellence in science is beyond just a launch, but that it also means creating access, mentorship, and opportunity for the next generation. Stay connected and subscribe and follow BIN News this hour wherever you get your podcasts. I'm Doug Davis for the Black Information Network.
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22: The Apollo Theater opened its doors in 1914 as a burlesque theater, but soon became the premier showplace for live musical entertainment. The theater became famous for Amateur Night, a weekly talent show that launched the careers of stars like Lauryn Hill and the Jackson 5. Audiences at the Apollo became known for cheering or booing performers on stage.
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22: The slogan, "Be good or be gone," became the theater's motto. 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For the Black Information Network, I'm Kevin Brown.
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19: I'm Amber Payton on your home for 24/7 news, the Black Information Network. Here's what's happening in your region right now. A packed crowd turned out in Norfolk as Virginia Lieutenant Governor Ghazala Hashmi continued her statewide energy cost listening tour focused on the proposed $67 billion merger between Dominion Energy and NextEra Energy. Residents voiced concerns about rising electric bills, affordability, and whether the deal could lead to even higher costs in the future.
6: The coastal flooding concerns, the ways in which bills continue to rise exponentially.
19: Hashmi was joined by Black delegate Jackie Glass, along with Nadarius Clark and Phil Hernandez. Glass told attendees she's not there to support or oppose the merger, but instead...
17: And so I'm not here to defend or oppose a merger. What I'm here tonight to do is to defend the people who will live with its consequences.
19: If approved, the Dominion NextEra deal would create the world's largest regulated electric utility. According to Wavy News 10, many residents are pushing for a longer review period before state regulators make a final decision. Charlotte Mecklenburg School Superintendent Dr. Crystal Hill is speaking publicly about the investigation that led to her nearly two-month leave of absence. During an interview with WFAE, Hill, who was black, said the independent review found no evidence of wrongdoing, mismanagement, or misuse of federal funds on her part. Hill also says there were no specific allegations against her related to federal spending, adding that investigators found no improper use of district money. The board has not publicly explained why she was placed on leave, but a summary of the investigation is expected to be released in the coming weeks. The University of Maryland Eastern Shore is honoring a pioneer in agricultural education by renaming its School of Agriculture and Natural Sciences after Simon A. Haley. Haley, who was black, dedicated his career to educating and mentoring agriculture students at colleges across the South. He was also the father of acclaimed author Alex Haley, whose Pulitzer Prize-winning book Roots chronicled his family's history and was later adapted into an Emmy Award-winning television miniseries. The university officially unveiled the new name during a dedication ceremony held as part of its 140th anniversary Founders Week celebration. A new Charlotte nonprofit is focused on helping black girls and young women build confidence and create pathways to success. Sharika Usher, an educator and survivor of child abuse, is launching Ushering Hope, a mentorship organization that will provide programs centered on financial literacy, mental health, career readiness, leadership, and civic engagement. Rather than working directly with families, the nonprofit plans to partner with schools, churches, group homes, and other organizations already serving young women of color. According to Q City Metro, the organization officially launches this weekend with a community event designed to recruit mentors, volunteers, and supporters while raising awareness about its mission. And music producer Teddy Riley, the creator of the New Jack Swing sound and the man behind hits from Michael Jackson, is returning to Virginia Beach with plans to open a nonprofit performing arts academy. Riley tells the Virginia Pilot the school will help young people develop skills in music, video production, business, coding, and finance. The producer, who once operated a recording studio in Virginia Beach and helped launch the careers of artists including Pharrell Williams, says the academy is his way of giving back and creating opportunities for the next generation. I'm Amber Payton on your home for Black News First, the Black Information Network.
23: Most people know about Restaurant Week, but not everyone knows there's a Black Restaurant Week born in Houston, Texas in 2016 and is now spreading to cities across the country. It's more than just menus. It's a movement.
24: And so we really want to create something that was more all-inclusive to the creative things we were seeing happening in the food scene.
23: That's one of the three founders, Fallon Farrell.
24: As we've grown through the years, we've literally watched businesses start off as like a pop-up food tent and now having like two or three locations.
23: From soul food kitchens to hidden gem caterers, Black Restaurant Week shines a light where it's long been missing. It's helped generate tens of millions of dollars for Black-owned businesses, keeping legacies alive and creating new ones. And it's part of Black history still being written every time a diner takes that first bite. I'm Esther Dillard for the Black Information Network.
5: 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I'm Charlamagne Tha God, host of the world's most dangerous morning show, The Breakfast Club, and my history lives here.
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26: Louisiana shrimpers are calling on President Trump for help, saying a flood of imported shrimp is putting them out of business.
7: That matters to you.
27: The opinions, beliefs, and viewpoints expressed in this commentary are those of the author and do not necessarily represent those of BIN and its founding partners and employees. Now it's time to bring the funk with Roland S. Martin.
28: Ooh, you want to see a good roast? Here is Texas Congressman Christian Menifee laying out this white MAGA so-called expert.
29: Black workers are far more likely to be unemployed as white workers at almost every education level, true or false?
30: That is true.
29: So do you just believe that black people are more lazy or aren't as good at applications? Why do you think that data is the way it is? If a random white person in this country and a random black person in this country go to get their home appraised, right? Why is it that the black person is much more likely to get a lower value on their home appraisal?
30: Because they live in a different neighborhood.
29: Okay, great. We'll get to that in a second because that's wrong. Black people in this country were enslaved for at least 240 years. Is that correct?
30: That's correct.
29: Okay, and after slavery ended, you had about 100 more years at least of Jim Crow and legal segregation where government at the federal, state, and local level blocked black people from owning land, from getting bank loans, from living in certain neighborhoods, from attending certain schools. All that happened too, right?
30: Yes.
29: Okay, so my question to you is simple. Name the year that the playing field became completely even. I want you to give me a date.
30: I mean, if you're looking at...
29: For home loans, I think we talked about home loans and appraisals. For home loans, what year did it become equal?
30: Well, according to the DEI movement in 1991, when they imposed disparate impact.
29: If a black person goes and applies for a home loan, they have the same likelihood of getting accepted for that loan as a white person does.
30: If you're asking me a person that lives next door to another person, if one is white and one is black and they go both apply for a loan, do I expect different outcomes? No. And if there are, then it should be enforced under discrimination laws.
29: So you're talking about rules. I'm talking about outcomes. So let's play a game of true and false, and let's start with wealth disparities. The median net worth of a white household in this country is $285,000. The median net worth of a black household is about $45,000. True or false?
30: I don't know.
28: Poor little Dr. Michael Shires got exposed for not knowing a lot. I'm Roland Martin of the Black Information Network.
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19: Is being filed over Sunday's deadly Amazon cargo jet crash at Miami International Airport. Attorneys with Morgan & Morgan filed the complaint on behalf of the widow of one of the five cleaning crew workers killed. The Trump administration is ending deportation protections for more than 170,000 Salvadorans here in the United States. And efforts to reinstate Missouri's 2025 congressional map are getting a boost after initially being dealt a setback. I'm Amber Payton, and that's what's trending.
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8: MLB Network is set to premiere an original documentary commemorating the 25th anniversary of 9/11, when America took the field debuts Thursday. It takes a deep dive into how baseball brought Americans together following one of the darkest days in the nation's history. The two-hour documentary will include exclusive interviews with several baseball legends, including Hall of Famer Ken Griffey Jr. and many more. U.S. Open action stretched well into the night as 8-seed Ben Shelton outlasted 2nd-seeded Carlos Alcaraz in a 5-set victory that pushes him into the semifinals. The match finally wrapped up just before 3:30 a.m. Eastern time in front of a lively crowd at Flushing Meadows. Shelton now advances to face fellow American Francis Tiafoe in the semifinals. And the controversial ending to this past weekend's Michigan-Western Michigan football game has led the NCAA to create standard timing protocol. From now on, the official time for all college football games will be what's displayed on the in-stadium clock with a television broadcast embedded clock used in replay challenges. With the latest in sports, I'm Misty Jordan on the Black Information Network, your home for Black News First.
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8: Closing arguments are underway in the federal murder-for-hire trial of rapper Lil Durk. Prosecutors say Durk orchestrated a 2022 plot to kill rapper Quando Rondo in retaliation for the death of his friend, King Von. The attack missed Rondo but killed his cousin, Savea Robinson, outside a Los Angeles shopping center. The defense says Durk had nothing to do with the shooting and argues prosecutors have failed to prove he funded or ordered the hit. Durk has pleaded not guilty. The jury will soon begin deliberations. In other hip-hop news, new footage of Kodak Black's arrest is making rounds online. The video from his May arrest shows Kodak sitting in the back of a police cruiser, eating a plate of food while officers wait for him to finish. At one point, an officer asks if he's ready, and the rapper gives him a thumbs up while still eating. The arrest was a pre-arranged surrender tied to an investigation in Orlando. Police say they found cash and MDMA in his car. Kodak pleaded not guilty to drug trafficking charges and posted bond. With the latest in entertainment news, I'm Morgan Wood on the Black Information Network, your home for Black News First.
14: I'm Bill Black with another Bet You Didn't Know music fact. So I just got through reading Mariah Carey's book, The Meaning of Mariah Carey. And in it, She talks about her and Derek Jeter had a brief fling from 97 to 1998 towards the end of her marriage to Tommy Mottola. She also revealed that Derek was the inspiration for this song.

0: artists recording in basements, and small business owners grinding off Cascade. We spotlight designers remixing church fashion into high fashion. We uplift organizers from Bankhead to Buckhead, keeping communities safe, fed, and seen. We celebrate the city where students become senators, where protests become policies, and where Black culture doesn't just thrive, it leads. Atlanta gave us movements, music, and mayors who look like us. And even as the skyline grows taller, our roots grow deeper, because Black Atlanta isn't just a scene, it's a standard. With Black News First, this is Alexandria Ikemoni on the Black Information Network.
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3: I'm Kevin Brown on your home for 24/7 news, the Black Information Network. And here's what's happening right now. There's an update on the story we've been following for you from Chicago. There are reports that the body of the missing 26-year-old woman has been recovered in the Little Calumet River. Community activist Andrew Holmes says the remains of Rafael Howard have been located in the water and taken to Roseland Hospital. She was one of five occupants in an SUV that drove into the river yesterday morning near 130th in Indiana. Authorities say 24-year-old Tremaine Sanders was pulled out of the water and later pronounced dead at the University of Chicago Hospital. Two other passengers were not hurt, and the driver was cited for failing to reduce speed. Residents across the Bay Area are facing high temperatures and poor air quality, prompting a spare the air alert and heat advisory. The Bay Area Air District warns of unhealthy air quality in some locations due to elevated ozone levels. Inland areas are expected to experience the warmest temperatures, with some reaching triple digits. Residents are advised to limit outdoor activities, stay hydrated, and monitor local weather and air quality updates to protect themselves during this period of intense heat and poor air quality. Seattle homeowners will soon have the option to block unwanted real estate solicitations with the city's new Do Not Solicit list signed into law by Mayor Katie Wilson. The ordinance, set to take effect on June 1st, 2027, aims to protect homeowners from predatory practices and give them control over who can contact them. Violators face penalties, and the law is seen as a step toward addressing economic disparities and preserving generational wealth, particularly in communities of color. The legislation, championed by council member Dion Foster and supported by community leaders, prohibits solicitation 30 days after a homeowner's name is added to the list, with penalties for violations and provisions for civil action. Annual reports will track enrollments, complaints, and penalties collected, with the city emphasizing the importance of safeguarding homeowner equity and privacy. A new study shows ICE's operation in Chicago cost local businesses more than $1.2 billion last year. Research from the University of Illinois Chicago's Great City Institute found that the Midway Blitz operation caused residents of Cook County's Latino-heavy neighborhood to make substantially fewer visits to restaurants and retail businesses in neighborhoods without a high concentration of Latin American-born individuals. The decline in those cross-community trips resulted in loss of profits to restaurants and retail businesses in Cook County. Local governments in the area also received about $107 million less in sales tax revenue than they would otherwise have had due to the estimate decline. A San Mateo County Sheriff's deputy has been charged with felony child abuse for allegedly choking and dragging his five-year-old son in their Livermore home. The incident occurred when the boy failed to eat breakfast within a 15-minute time limit. The child was taken to a hospital with visible bruising, and the deputy has been on leave since April 2025. The sheriff's office is conducting an internal investigation, and a pretrial hearing is scheduled for September 15th. The deputy's defense has requested mental health diversion, which the district attorney's office has opposed. I'm Kevin Brown on your home for Black News First, the Black Information Network.
2: 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Absentee ballots have gone out in North Carolina, but the Trump administration is still trying to change the rules. Using public transportation to get around the triangle just became a little less expensive. And there's a list of the best foodie cities in the U.S. And the South Carolina Metro came this close to being number one. 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
2: we remember September 11th.
1: And the lives forever changed by that day.
2: But what did 9/11 mean for Black America?
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4: I'm James T. Harris, and I have something to say. New York just fixed racism. How? By forcing every beauty school student to learn how to do kinky hair. That's right. Starting today, if you want to cut hair in the Empire State, you better know your way around a silk press, a fade, and something called coily textures. Same number of hours, same license, but now with mandatory diversity training for follicles, what could go wrong? Look, I'm all for Black folks getting their hair done wherever they want, but government-mandated hairstyles? This is the same state that can't keep the subway from catching fire, but they've got time to regulate curl patterns? The same bureaucrats who gave us the DMV now want to inspect your cosmetology curriculum for inclusivity? Here's what's going to happen. Some 19-year-old from Albany who just wanted to give suburban moms blonde highlights is now going to be legally required to attempt a 4C twist out with scissors and state-mandated confidence. You thought bad hair days were rough before? Wait until diverse textures meets I watched a 20-minute training video and the kinky terminology official now written into law. Somewhere a state legislator had to say kinky in a committee hearing with a straight face. Probably the most action Albany's seen in decades. The goal is nobody gets turned away from a salon. The reality? Everybody's about to get turned away from a salon when the one stylist who knows what she's doing is booked solid until 2029 and the rest are legally prohibited from admitting they're in over their heads. Plus, get ready for the lawsuits when someone's state-certified kinky hair expertise turns into a chemical fire situation. The state that brought you bail reform now brings you mandatory hot comb certification. What could possibly go wrong? I'm James T. Harris for the Black Information Network.
1: 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Charlotte.
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5: Here's what's trending this hour. Iran says it has captured a U.S. submarine drone in the Strait of Hormuz. The vessel was ID'd as a 19-foot uncrewed submersible that can counteract mines and gather intelligence, among other missions. Israeli Prime Minister Benjamin Netanyahu is denying a report that he was warned ahead of time about the deadly October 7, 2023 Hamas attack on Israel. And TSA is now allowing non-ticketed visitors to the gates at several U.S. airports. I'm Amber Payton, and that's what's trending.
2: 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Here's Morgan Wood.
6: HBCUs are facing a tough question in college football. How much is a blowout worth? Money games, where HBCUs play larger programs for guaranteed payouts, can provide critical funding for athletics. They also offer national exposure. These matchups are often broadcast on ESPN and other major networks, putting HBCU players, programs, the band, and culture in front of millions. Recent losses, however, are reigniting the debate. Edward Waters University lost to Jackson State University 66-14 after receiving a $65,000 guarantee. Its president says the school cleared about $30,000 following expenses and is rethinking those matchups. Morgan State received $600,000 to play Arizona State and lost 70-7. The teams agreed to shorten the fourth quarter by 5 minutes. The money is real, the exposure is real, but so is the cost. How much is an HBCU willing to take for the payout? With the latest in HBCU news, I'm Morgan Wood on the Black Information Network.
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8: The meanest man in America. 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
6: Legendary singer, songwriter, and musician Stevie Wonder is hitting the road to celebrate 50 years of one of the greatest albums in music history. Wonder announced an 18-date international tour celebrating his classic 1976 album, Songs in the Key of Life. The Rock and Roll Hall of Famer will perform the entire album during each show with hits like Sir Duke, Isn't She Lovely, I Wish, and As. The tour kicks off October 13th in Birmingham, England, and comes to the U.S. with stops in New York, Chicago, Detroit, and Washington, D.C. The tour wraps up December 19th in Los Angeles. Elsewhere in entertainment, Beyoncé is celebrating a major career milestone. The superstar just marked her 45th birthday and the 20th anniversary of her landmark album, B-Day, with a deluxe edition featuring new material, including a collaboration with late Tejano legend, Selena. And speaking of B-Days, rapper Cardi B is celebrating her Virgo babies. The rapper shared photos from a Disney-themed birthday celebration for her son, Wade, who turned 5, and daughter, Blossom, who turned 2. With the latest in entertainment, I'm Morgan Wood on the Black Information Network.
9: In the DMV, Black culture is legacy in motion. It walks down Georgia Avenue. It catches B30 from BWI. It speaks in church basements in Southeast and leaves fingerprints on every page of local history. At the Black Information Network, we bring you stories from the Beltway and beyond where culture is complex, current, and carved from strength. This is still Chocolate City, where your music still means good. Go-Go, where your cookout might feature mambo sauce and reggae in the same breath. Where Howard University students march for justice and elders still remember what it meant when Marion Barry said, "We're the people." We are shining a light on the aunties pressing hair in Temple Hills and the uncles teaching classes in Langley Park and the activists in Anacostia fighting for Black home ownership one row house at a time. This isn't just a region, it's a rhythm that can't be imitated. And the beat, it's ours. With Black News First, this is Morgan Wood on the Black Information Network.
6: I'm Morgan Wood on your home for 24/7 news, the Black Information Network. The Department of Homeland Security is asking the Supreme Court to reinstate an updated federal database used to verify citizenship on state voter rolls ahead of the midterm elections. The Systematic Alien Verification for Entitlements, or SAVE, system was expanded to allow broader searches of federal records, including Social Security data. The Trump administration argues the system is legal and would help states efficiently identify voters who may not be eligible.
10: Every American deserves to know that when they cast their vote, that vote will be counted accurately in a system, and that is to make that system secure, one where cheating and interference are not just difficult, but virtually impossible.
6: Lower courts have blocked the changes, citing concerns about the accuracy of the data and the potential for eligible citizens to be wrongly flagged or removed from voter rolls. That could have implications for Black voters who have a long history of facing barriers to the ballot, from literacy tests to poll taxes to intimidation and other forms of disenfranchisement. The Voting Rights Act of 1965 was enacted to address those barriers. Voting and privacy groups are challenging the system while the Supreme Court considers the administration's request ahead of the November midterms. Meanwhile, Maryland and Virginia are among America's happiest states in 2026, and that includes some of the nation's largest black communities. WalletHub ranks Maryland 5th and Virginia 16th based on 30 measures, including emotional well-being, income growth, unemployment, and safety. That's notable for Maryland, where black residents make up nearly 32% of the population, roughly 2 million people. D.C. was not included in the study because it ranks the 50 states. Hawaii took the top spot, while West Virginia ranks last. So at least according to WalletHub, the DMV is doing pretty well on the happiness scale. And the Washington Wizards are promoting a key member to their front office. Amber Nichols is set to become the team's vice president of basketball operations and player personnel, according to Hoops Hype. Nichols currently serves as the Wizards' director of amateur evaluation and previously worked as general manager of the team's G League affiliate. Her promotion puts a black woman in an even more influential position in an NBA front office, helping shape roster decisions, player development, and the direction of an organization. It's another example of black women continuing to expand their presence in sports leadership, where decision-making roles have historically been less representative of the athletes and communities the leagues serve. For more on these stories and international, national, state, and local news affecting the black community, listen to the Black Information Network on the iHeartRadio app or log on to BINnews.com. 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I'm Morgan Wood on the Black Information Network, your home for black news first.
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12: 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But let's see. All my God kids love Taylor Swift so much. Like, you have to hear the way that they sing this song. They're like, you have to listen, Gma, to the song. And look, and can I buy it? And can I get it? So it's definitely some Taylor Swift happening around me going on. And she's super cool. I also really appreciate the way that she writes music and plays music and everything. So she's dope. I like A$AP Rocky. I like A$AP Ferg, too. So, yeah, there's a lot of things I'm into.
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1: Charlotte's BIN. Guaranteed black. Guaranteed human.
13: Hope in the face of difficulty. Hope in the face of uncertainty. The audacity of hope.
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16: Welcome to Hope Has a Home. I'm Bree Wood for the Black Information Network. Hope often begins with a single opportunity. For former First Lady Michelle Obama, creating those opportunities for girls has become a lifelong mission. And now she's investing another $500,000 to help young women in her hometown of Chicago dream bigger, achieve more, and discover what's possible.
17: I learned community here. I learned all the things I know about being human from this place, this city, this culture. But also, I know these girls. I know what they're going through. I know what it feels to be raised in communities where you know you're smart and you know you're special, because when you are, you're born with it and you know it.
16: Through the Obama Foundation's Girls Opportunity Alliance, 10 Chicago area organizations will receive a share of $500,000 to support girls between the ages of 10 and 19. The investment is expected to reach more than 2,200 young people through programs focused on mental health, leadership, arts education, athletics, mentorship, and refugee support. Michelle Obama says she's seen firsthand what happens when girls receive the support, encouragement, and opportunities they deserve. She believes these organizations are helping girls discover futures they may not yet see for themselves.
18: When a girl is empowered, she doesn't just change her own future. She changes her family, her community, our world. These local change makers know the needs of their communities. Now more than ever, this work could not be more important, because when our girls thrive, we all do.
16: That commitment is deeply personal. Mrs. Obama often speaks about growing up on Chicago's South Side, where family, community, and education helped shape the woman she would become. Today, she says many of the girls being served by these programs remind her of herself. The announcement comes as leaders from nearly 100 organizations gathered at the Obama Presidential Center campus during the Girls Opportunity Alliance Chicago Network convening. The event focused on building stronger connections among organizations working every day to uplift girls and young women. It's also a reflection of the larger mission behind the Obama Foundation and the Obama Presidential Center. CEO and member of the Board of Directors of the Obama Foundation, the Honorable Valerie Jarrett, made the official announcement.
19: We are announcing that the Girls Opportunity Alliance is providing $500,000 in support to 10 girl-serving organizations across Chicago in honor of back-to-school season.
16: More than a museum or civic landmark, the Obama Presidential Center was created to inspire people to create positive change in their own communities. Investing in girls is one powerful example of that vision in action. Valerie Jarrett also spoke on how the programs they are supporting were chosen.
19: We do a lot of research to find out which organizations have the biggest impact. And we take a close look at the girls that they're serving and the difference that they're making in their lives.
16: When a young person gains confidence, finds a mentor, receives support, or discovers her voice, the impact stretches far beyond one individual. What these women and so many others have learned is that hope has a home when someone believes in your potential, even before you can see it yourself. For more information on all of the programs being funded and availability of tickets to the Obama Presidential Center, please visit obama.org. The Obama Foundation is a nonprofit collaborator of the Black Information Network. I'm Bree Wood for the Black Information Network.
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5: I'm Amber Payton on the Black Information Network, and today we honor a true hero of World War II, Waverly B. Woodson Jr., an African-American medic who risked it all for freedom and his comrades. June 6, 1944, D-Day. Amid the chaos of Omaha Beach, Woodson's landing craft was struck. Despite being wounded himself, he leaped into action. For over 30 relentless hours, he treated the injured under enemy fire, bandaging wounds, performing amputations, and saving countless lives. But Woodson's heroism went beyond the battlefield. In an era of segregation, he shattered barriers, proving that courage knows no color. His nomination for the Medal of Honor was never awarded until the Distinguished Service Cross was posthumously honored in 2024. It's the second highest honor that can be bestowed on a member of the Army and is awarded for extraordinary heroism. Let's ensure his story is never forgotten. Waverly B. Woodson Jr. exemplifies the best of humanity, dedication, bravery, and the power to inspire. I'm Amber Payton on your home for 24/7 Black News First, the Black Information Network.
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5: I'm Amber Payton on your home for 24/7 News, the Black Information Network. Here's what's happening in your region right now. A packed crowd turned out in Norfolk as Virginia Lieutenant Governor Ghazala Hashmi continued her statewide energy cost listening tour focused on the proposed $67 billion merger between Dominion Energy and NextEra Energy. Residents voiced concerns about rising electric bills, affordability, and whether the deal could lead to even higher costs in the future.
20: The coastal flooding concerns, the ways in which bills continue to rise exponentially.
5: Hashmi was joined by Black delegate Jackie Glass, along with Nadarius Clark and Phil Hernandez. Glass told attendees she's not there to support or oppose the merger, but instead...
21: And so I'm not here to defend or oppose a merger. What I'm here tonight to do is to defend the people who will live with its consequences.
5: If approved, the Dominion NextEra deal would create the world's largest regulated electric utility. According to Wavy News 10, many residents are pushing for a longer review period before state regulators make a final decision. Charlotte Mecklenburg School Superintendent Dr. Crystal Hill is speaking publicly about the investigation that led to her nearly two-month leave of absence. During an interview with WFAE, Hill, who was Black, said the independent review found no evidence of of wrongdoing, mismanagement, or misuse of federal funds on her part. Hill also says there were no specific allegations against her related to federal spending, adding that investigators found no improper use of district money. The board has not publicly explained why she was placed on leave, but a summary of the investigation is expected to be released in the coming weeks. The University of Maryland Eastern Shore is honoring a pioneer in agricultural education by renaming its School of Agriculture and Natural Sciences after Simon A. Haley. Haley, who was Black, dedicated his career to educating and mentoring agriculture students at colleges across the South. He was also the father of acclaimed author Alex Haley, whose Pulitzer Prize-winning book Roots chronicled his family's history and was later adapted into an Emmy Award-winning television miniseries. The university officially unveiled the new name during a dedication ceremony held as part of its 140th anniversary Founders Week celebration. A new Charlotte nonprofit is focused on helping Black girls and young women build confidence and create pathways to success. Sharika Usher, an educator and survivor of child abuse, is launching Ushering Hope, a mentorship organization that will provide programs centered on financial literacy, mental health, career readiness, leadership, and civic engagement. Rather than working directly with families, the nonprofit plans to partner with schools, churches, group homes, and other organizations already serving young women of color. According to Q City Metro, the organization officially launches this weekend with a community event designed to recruit mentors, volunteers, and supporters while raising awareness about its mission. And music producer Teddy Riley, the creator of the New Jack Swing sound and the man behind hits from Michael Jackson, is returning to Virginia Beach with plans to open a nonprofit performing arts academy. Riley tells the Virginia Pilot the school will help young people develop skills in music, video production, business, coding, and finance. The producer, who once operated a recording studio in Virginia Beach and helped launch the careers of artists including Pharrell Williams, says the academy is his way of giving back and creating opportunities for the next generation. I'm Amber Payton on your home for Black News First, the Black Information Network.
0: I like to think of the Obama Presidential Center as a tribute to what happens when ordinary people come together to do extraordinary things. We'll tell the story of the volunteers who powered our campaign toward history and the 8 years of progress, setback, and hope that followed. You'll be able to walk through a full-scale replica of the Oval Office, relive the moments that defined my presidency, experience the impact of our history-making First Lady, and check out a few of her dresses, too. 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And on the roof, a garden. That's the Obama Presidential Center. It's happening here in Chicago on the South Side. Because you never know where something that starts on the South Side might lead.
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22: This is Layla Ali, undefeated world champion, Hall of Fame boxer, wellness advocate, and CEO of Layla Ali Lifestyle. My father, Muhammad Ali, was more than a champion in the ring. He was a global voice for courage, conviction, faith, and justice. The Muhammad Ali Center celebrates his life, his principles, and his willingness to stand for something bigger than himself, reminding us of the power of purpose. To learn more about the

0: /history. I'm Layla Ali, and my history lives here.
1: I'm Bill Black with another Bet You Didn't Know music fact. How many times have you seen the Temptations movie and said this line?
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1: Maybe there was one somebody. You ever heard Patti LaBelle talk about the time she was engaged
4: to